0: WWBN, Tuscola, Flint, a Town Square Media Station. 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

0: Peace Sells, wrapping up three in a row tonight from Megadeth as we celebrate Dave Mustaine's 65th birthday. 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

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That came after Pretty Reckless had to back out of that tour stop for AC/DC, and Foo Fighters stepped in to open. What an incredible opportunity for the band. 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
2: 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I am from Canada, and I work in the Dakotas. I've never been south to South Dakota. Apparently, I was just like Joe Dirt, born with this stupid-ass voice.
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1: It's from Ashes to New, Die for You on Loudwire Weekends. 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

0: Jelly Roll need a favor on Loudwire weekends. He has been covering a lot of headlines lately after some recent remarks that have created some drama within his fan base. And he's been uninvited from a law enforcement event. But according to sources, he actually didn't have any knowledge of it anyway. And then after the divorce, Bunny says that she's still committed to having a baby and she's looking forward to motherhood and inspired by Cameron Diaz. It's a whole lot of drama in the world of Jelly Roll right now. We're all just sort of sitting back and eating our popcorn and watching it unfold. On the way, more rock to come. The latest from Royal Blood next as Loudwire Weekends continues.
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6: 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It's a take on a track from Metallica's Black Album. But before we get there, I have the latest now from Royal Blood. The band's new album, Dead Company, it'll be the fifth for the band, set to release November 13th. And this is the new single from that album now. Here's Royal Blood. It's 10 over 10 on Loudwire Weekends.

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0: It's Nickelback, Rattled the Cage on Loudwire Weekends. 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
2: Maida just screamed in her car in frustration at being at her fifth grocery store and still finding no habanero peppers, scaring a man who was getting out of the adjacent car and didn't know a woman was going bonkers.
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I'm Kat Michaels. Was sad to hear that Axl Rose's cat of 16 years passed away recently, Whiskey Marinello Rose. You can see photos of Axl's three cats now inside the Loudwire app from Guns N' Roses. 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

Minneapolis in 1999. But before we get there, I have the latest now from Five Finger Death Punch. The band's new studio album, Legacy, arrived digitally on July 31st, but the CD, vinyl, and cassette versions, they're expected to drop next week, September the 18th. From the new album, Now, which marks the 10th studio album for Five Finger Death Punch, this is Nails in the Coffin on Loud.

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A Perfect Circle guitarist, Billy Howerdale, says that the inspiration for the guitar riff for this next track came to him while he was just chilling on the couch. He had a little practice amp sitting on the table beside him, and rather than head into the studio, he just whipped out his cell phone to record the riff. Right now, from A Perfect Circle, this is Starless on Loudwire Weekends.

That's Van Halen on Loudwire Weekends, the Van Roth version of Van Halen. Of course, it was in 1986 that Van Halen debuted the Van Hagar era of the band. And there are those who will argue that the Van Roth was better than the Van Hagar, and that Van Hagar

0: Carr was better than Van Roth, but whichever side you stand on, I can tell you that the Van Hagar era of Van Halen has landed on the 40 songs that defined rock radio in 1986. 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
2: I'm Ben, and I work at United Healthcare. 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

0: Trapper Joe's Bar and Grill Studios in Burton. It's a damn good time at Trapper Joe's. 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
2: 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But we're going back to 2002 for tonight's song that time forgot. It's from Earshot's debut studio album, Letting Go. 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

0: It's Volbeat, Time Will Heal on Loudwire Weekends. Of course, that comes to us from the band's latest album, Gods of Angels Trust. And according to a post on the band's social media back when the decision was made earlier this year, they said, quote, "We're very happy to announce that after this past year of touring and, of course, laying down some scorching solos on Gods of Angels Trust, we finally, quote, unquote, put a ring on it. And Fleming C. Lund is officially the permanent lead guitar player in Volbeat." On the way, more rock to come, including the latest from Dead Poets Society next as Loudwire Weekends continues.
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Almost on time this morning. Mom is coming out the front door strong with a double-arm kid carry. Looks like Dad has the bags. Daughter is bringing up the rear. Oh, but the diaper bag wasn't closed. 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And now the eldest daughter, who looks to be about 9 or 10, has secured herself in the booster seat. Dad zips the bag closed.

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3: Still to come next hour, Lauren's got the GOAT lined up tonight, 3 in a row from Linkin Park. But before we get there, I have the latest now from Dead Poets Society, the band. Their new album, Monarch, set to release October 2nd, and you'll be able to find them performing later this week in Louisville at Louder Than Life. They're set to play on Thursday. Right now, the latest from Dead Poets Society from that new album, this is Cold on Loudwire Weekends.

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2: Today's the anniversary of Linkin Park's A Thousand Suns, which came out in 2010, and I actually really like that album. I'm a late bloomer Linkin Park fan, and I think one of the best parts about getting into a band later on is I feel like you're not as judgmental about a band being experimental as you would be if you were already a fan and then they release something very different. Does that make sense? Like, I'm not mad at Linkin Park for releasing poppier albums, but if I had been a fan years ago, maybe I would have been, like when they were coming out. But anyway, I feel like A Thousand Suns was probably a bit more controversial when it came out because it is really different from what they had done before, like Hybrid Theory and Meteora. But I really enjoy it, especially listening to it from front to back. It's one of those albums that kind of takes you on a journey. So I'm going to celebrate that journey on the GOAT tonight and play three of my favorite songs from it, starting with this one on Loudwire Weekends.
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1: That's probably one of the most daring songs I've ever played on the GOAT, When They Come For Me by Linkin Park. I'm celebrating the anniversary of A Thousand Suns tonight, and that is honestly one of my favorite tracks. It's led by Mike Shinoda. He raps across basically the entire thing, and it's super heavy on the hip-hop, but I love all the different textures, and the Middle Eastern and Eastern influences on it. It's such a good hype song. It doesn't have a ton of guitars, but still a good song either way. And that leaves me with one more to play from the album. I had never actually even heard this song until I saw Linkin Park perform for the first time, which was when they already had Emily Armstrong in the band. And she apparently really likes this song and absolutely crushes it live. So the song really grew on me and is now one of my all-time favorites. This is Loudwire Weekends, Waiting for the End.

It's Waiting for the End, wrapping up our three in a row tonight from Linkin Park's A Thousand Suns. Lauren, thanks for putting that together tonight to celebrate 16 years of that album. Of course, I always appreciate the work you put in for our GOAT every Sunday night at 11. On the way, more rock to come.

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2: Maida just screamed in her car in frustration at being at her fifth grocery store and still finding no habanero peppers, scaring a man who was getting out of the adjacent car and didn't know a woman was going bonkers.
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3: 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I've got the latest for you now from Pomper Roach and Hahnemann Kind. It's off of the soundtrack to season 2 of the Netflix series Devil May Cry. Here it is now, their latest. 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
2: Ooh, I love a first-time band at the Machine Shop. Hey, it's Maggie Meadows making their Machine Shop debut this Wednesday night. It's The Rasmus. And if you think this is a new band, think again. The band formed in Finland in 1994. And they're still killing it today. Tickets are available. Doors at 7 o'clock. I'm really excited to check these guys out. It's The Rasmus at the shop with Flint's Rock Radio. 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
1: Maida just screamed in her car in frustration at being at her fifth grocery store and still finding no habanero peppers, scaring a man who was getting out of the adjacent car and didn't know a woman was going bonkers.
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2: 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I said, oh, I wish I was the same as this end. Dead.
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Bristol Road. 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

0: Today, Thursday, is a very special day. It's not special because it's Thursday. 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
1: Fall is a vibe. So, what's yours? Do you go wild? Or get a little nostalgic? Do you like to cozy up indoors? Or kick it outdoors? Whatever you fall for, get shoes that get you. We've got the trends. You bring the vibes. DSW, let us surprise you.

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0: is lovely on a beautiful fall day. Past Tense After Dark is another thing. 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
1: It caught a fish called a sucker, and they just threw it on the ground. 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
2: How do you want your meat? 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

0: scaring a man who was getting out of the adjacent car and didn't know a woman was going bonkers.
1: The next one I needed was requiring me to turn left down a very busy street. I was like, this is going to be impossible. I'll turn right and just take side streets and, and get there that way. Well, I get to the end of the street that I turned down, fresh off of a hot scream, and it's a dead end.
2: Oh!
1: I started just cackling. And
2: you broke.
1: I did.
2: You became hysterical.
1: I was laughing for the next 20 minutes.
2: You're a maniac now.
1: At everything. I went full maniac. I said, oh, I wish I was the same as this end. Dead.
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0: band Think Again. 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
1: Carter joins us. Hi, Carter. What's the nickname you got but don't want?
2: Everybody at work calls me Dahmer. Like, oh. Jeffrey Dahmer.
1: I figure.
2: Yeah.
3: Okay, yeah, you sound like it.
1: What?
2: Hey. So I'm definitely not gay. I don't eat people, but I do have glasses, and I am a little weird.
1: Okay. Carter, I like the appraisal.
3: Okay.
1: Do you stand in the corner?
2: I was standing there.
1: Okay.
2: My hands were behind my back. I got some glasses.
1: So basically,
2: they're
1: you're
2: like, you look like Jeffrey Dahmer, mother.
1: Random question from this game, its name I can never remember.
4: Where should we begin?
1: Where should we begin? Thank you, Maitland.
4: You're welcome.
1: I found a separate deck of cards in there, the blue cards. There aren't near as many, but they're a different prompt. No, they're not really saucy, but they're... So the regular questions, let's see. Hot Wings.
3: Yes.
1: The big time in my life, I needed to admit I was wrong, but didn't. I did not cherry pick this for you, but man, oh man, good luck picking one. So that's the normal style question.
3: Man, I don't know. I've gotten real good at admitting when I'm wrong. Sometimes when I'm not even sure I am wrong. A time where I should have admitted I was wrong but refused to. I don't know. I mean, I might hesitate and beat around the bush for a while or even dig my heels in for a little while on something. But I almost always eventually go, hey, like, I was an ass. Oh, I was wrong. And I've always been like that. Usually I eventually own it.
1: Mm-hmm. That's true. But
3: I get defensive
1: far less frequently now, but your default for a long time was, like you said, defensive, heels dug in.
3: Yeah, it's immediate embarrassment is what it is. And it's trying to protect my psyche.
1: Yeah.
3: But I've gotten less like that over the years, and now I'm much more likely to
1: a hard question.
3: To recognize when I've stepped in it.
1: Does anyone have one that comes to mind?
4: Like when you knew you were wrong.
1: Like I have times where I acted boorishly or behaved like an idiot that I'm like, I should have just said I was wrong instead of acting like a baby. So I can think of those, but nothing giant. Mm-mm. Well, Not to me, maybe to the other people involved. They were like, oof, that's the end of that. Kelly, you want a blue card?
4: Sure.
1: Okay, they're very generic. I think this is going to be really hard.
4: Okay.
1: Share something cringeworthy. Oh, pff, like you haven't already.
4: Yeah, I've done that quite a bit.
1: I think these are hard because, like, share something forbidden, awkward, taboo, life-changing, off the record, embarrassing. That's show code. These are all just show code.
3: Yeah, those are things that naturally come up a lot.
1: Okay. Let's go back to the other ones.
4: Okay.
3: Okay.
1: A time I changed my mind was...
4: Oh, a time I changed my mind. Like, big time changed my mind was I thought I was going to live in Atlanta forever. I loved Atlanta. And then I got the opportunity here. I actually quit my job there before y'all officially offered this.
1: You had a pretty good hunch.
4: Yeah, but I never thought I'd leave Atlanta. I loved that city so much. I still do. And that was a big thing to change my mind from that. That was huge.
1: A big change.
4: Hell yeah.
1: One of the things that kept you from being a more clear number one candidate was I didn't think you'd really leave long term.
4: Yeah.
1: I thought we had just come off, and this isn't an attack on Justin. He left Seattle, where he loved and his family was from.
4: Yep.
1: And then he spent 2 years wishing he was back in Seattle. And so I know for me, and I think for all of us, we're like, well, we don't want that again.
4: Yeah.
1: And here's Miss Atlanta coming to town.
4: Mm-hmm.
1: Not that, and I don't mean that as condescending as
4: I'd been there for 10 years. I knew Atlanta like the back of my hand.
1: You didn't just live there. You lived.
4: Oh, yeah.
1: It.
4: I love, and I still do, but it was ready. I was ready for that change. It was time. But I didn't realize it until I actually made the move.
1: Yeah.
4: Which was cool. Because I was just as scared, like, oh my gosh, I'm moving to a city that's significantly smaller in an era that area of the country that's weather pattern is totally different. I might fail. But it's the best change in my whole life.
1: Wow.
4: Yeah.
1: That's pretty good.
3: Always

0: scary.
1: They are scary. Steve, a time I was mean to someone was good. Can't even begin to make the list here. For me.
2: Oh my gosh.
1: Not for you. For me, I meant that for me.
3: I was going to say.
4: I don't feel good about, I don't want to say the name, but we had an intern who I feel got a very, didn't get a fair deal. And I feel really bad about how I treated that person.
1: Hmm. Well, I can't wait to find out.
4: Yeah,
1: am I going to feel terrible?
4: I don't know. I'm not sure.
1: What if everybody else is like, I was nice to that person. I didn't realize you were so awful. I don't think that's going to be
4: the case. I don't know that. I think that it was kind of a gang up collaborative effort. I don't think that they, yeah, I feel really bad about that.
1: Hmm. I'm very curious. Maitland.
5: Mm-hmm.
1: Is there a story that you tell, that people would tell about you that is not correct or not true, but you don't correct them?
5: Yeah.
1: There is?
5: So when I was in high school, I was at a party. I think I've told this story before with just a bunch of other high school girls getting late in the night. Someone had called the cops and we all got MIPs and I was in shambles over it. Like I felt so guilty. I felt like such an awful person. So I was like, I'm not going to drink with you guys anymore. Like I'm not going to do this. We got called in the office, had to share our details of the night and everything. And then I just kind of fell away from the rest of these people, but mm-hmm. they all continued to hang out and party and do whatever. Well, then they all got MIPs a second time.
1: Yeah.
5: And
4: that's a minor in possession.
5: Yes.
4: Right.
5: Okay. So
4: I'd never heard of that before I moved here.
5: The story in that friend group is that I was the one who called because I was jealous that I didn't get invited.
4: Oh, the second time.
5: Yes.
4: So,
5: but I had no idea this was even happening. I didn't even know that they had gotten like popped a second time. And it wasn't until like years later that my now roommate was hanging out with this group of people. This was before she and I got close. And she was like, oh, do you know Maitland? I used to work with her at this grocery store. Mm-hmm. And they were like, yeah, she's a bitch. And like, we're going off about just how awful they thought I was. And I've seen some of them in town and they'll say, hey, and like, oh my gosh, we see you're doing this now.
1: Yeah.
5: And I never want to be, I deep in my gut want to be like, I know you think this about me, but it's not worth bringing up to them.
1: Because they probably wouldn't believe you anyway.
5: No.
1: Because what would they expect you to say?
5: And also, what good does it do to me now? Because I didn't really like those people then. I was just hanging out with them because I felt like, oh, this is how you belong in high school.
1: Yeah.
5: And so I was like, I didn't really like you people then. I hated you at graduation and I still don't like you and don't care for you. So I don't care what
1: you think
5: about me. I'm doing great.
1: That's a powerful realization to realize about someone like that to go, oh, wait, I don't care.
5: Yeah.
1: What you think of me because I don't respect who you are.
5: If you still harbor some sort of resentment for me, I wear it as a badge of honor because I didn't deserve it and I know the truth and the people close to me know the truth. But if you think that about me, by all means, I'll be the villain in your story if you need one.
1: That's pretty relatable. Yeah. I'm with you.
2: Yeah.
1: We have stuff like that just from the show.
4: Yeah.
1: Mm-hmm. Does anybody else have a story that's told about them that's not true, but you don't correct it?
5: Hmm.
2: Not that I'm aware of.
4: Like that's a rare situation where you know what they think, but a lot of times you just don't know. You don't know. I mean, sure, I'm sure that there are plenty of people that would say that I'm the villain in their story for some reason or another.
2: Yeah, I mean, I've definitely wondered. You know, when you get into those selfish moments, you're like, I wonder if that group ever talked about me, and if so, why? Usually, it would be like a group of popular kids in school or something where you'd go, I wonder, like, because sometimes when I get together with my friends, we might go, hey, whatever happened to so-and-so? Or, oh, I saw this thing and it reminded me of that person, you know, and they would just come up. Like, I wonder if I'm ever that person. Or somebody goes, hey, whatever happened to that guy?
1: Yeah.
2: I mean,
1: I bet that.
2: The odds are at some point I would be at least for somebody, but maybe not.
6: Go ahead.
1: Go ahead.
6: I do have one. And I don't think she tells the story anymore. But when I lived in Atlanta, I was really, really good friends with this group of people. And

0: this one guy and I would always end up like at the same parties, at the same bars, at the same concerts. And he was hilarious. And he was dating a friend of mine. And I knew he was a little sleazy, never towards me. I think I came off too, like, at that time, I think I was just more into dating women. And so he never even tried with me, never tried with my roommate, nothing. But I saw it all the time. And I'd be a girl's girl, and I'd go and I'd be like, yo, homie, we were out last night and he was definitely doing too much. Like, you would have been sad if you'd have seen it. And at first we were cool because of that. Well, then she was like, you're always with him. So a couple of my friends came to me and said, hey, she thinks you're sleeping with her boyfriend. And at first I was like, nah, I'm a girl's girl. I literally would never do that. So I went to her and tried to talk about it. Well, then she kept doing it. And I realized, okay, you're not the girl's girl here. Like, this is a problem with you. You're insecure. And even though I tried to help, now you're flipping it. So I just let her tell everybody that. And I was like, all right, fine. I'm not going to like lean in necessarily and be like, yeah, I did that. But when people would ask, I'd be like, well, that's what she said. That's what she said. And it was one of those things where she finally looked at me at one point and was like, I kind of thought that maybe that would bother you and that you would come and talk to me. I'm like, bitch, I already tried talking to you. I tried to talk to you when it was the truth. And now that you're spread lies about me, I'm just going to let you spread lies about me because that's just going to bother you more than me because I know the truth.
1: Right.
0: And I'm not actively hanging out with this dude. We just see each other all the time.
1: Right.
0: And my roommate had been there a couple times. My roommate was more upset about it than I was, but I just let her do it because I was like, you're so insecure in this moment. I can't help you.
1: You're not going to change your mind.
0: I tried.
1: Just like you said. You know, like you said with other stuff. One more. Anyone can answer. All right. What are you high maintenance about? Like, I don't think any of you are high maintenance in general, but what do you think you're high maintenance about? When it comes to blank, I'm high maintenance.
2: Travel details.
1: Travel details?
2: Travel details or when we're doing events.
1: Like the, you need everything.
2: I need it all.
1: Yeah.
2: I need you to acknowledge that you heard what I said.
1: Yes. I see that. I don't mind that, but I know what you're saying.
2: Yeah, I think it's just part of, that's just how I work. Like I need details. I need all the info. I need to be able to organize things.
1: Yeah.
3: I'm high maintenance on how my clothes are folded and how the dishwasher is loaded.
0: Your clothes or fold them?
3: I fold them. But I hate it if they get wrinkled. Like they have to come out of the dryer at the right time. They have to be folded the right way. Or if you've got a button up shirt and like, I have a system for it where it's like, all right, you put it in and you let them go for like 3 or 4 minutes just to get hot. And then you pull the wrinkles out and you hang them immediately. Like if that doesn't happen, I get agitated. It's why I've always done my own laundry. Like I go, I'm not putting that on anyone else because it's just going to irritate me. If it's done wrong,
1: you're
3: going to
1: be ungrateful for the work they do.
3: Yeah, exactly. And I've always been very upfront about that with whoever I was with. I'm like, don't worry about it. I will do my own laundry because I'm a pain in the ass about this. It has to be done this way and nobody can live up to it. So don't worry about it.
1: Anybody else got one? Quickly?
4: I think like decorating my house, like interior decorating. I'm a little like high maintenance about that. I have a specific vision that just, it needs to happen. And if like something's out of place with it or somebody shows me something that's like, oh, this seems like your style, I think you'd like that. And I hate it. I'm like, I'll be brutally
1: you don't like presents like that.
4: I do, but it has to be, we're like, I'm picky about it. I'm high maintenance about it.
1: How does having a roommate work with that?
4: Interestingly, it's just like,
1: that seems like that would be difficult.
4: I really like the aesthetic of like combining random things together and making it work. Like I do like that. And I'm a knickknack person. So I love having random little things and conversation pieces, but it has to be the right thing. And
1: so you like combining two worlds as long as it's two worlds that you really
2: like.
4: Or that. And like just if they combine in a way that contributes to the vision.
1: Wait, this does sound high maintenance.
3: That sounds a little tough.
1: More on the way. 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
5: Man, somebody in here is definitely stealing some of my snacks out of the fridge, which is fine because I do offer them out.
6: Out of the fridge? I've never stolen snacks.
5: No, I know you're not stealing snacks out of my fridge.
3: It's not stealing if you give them.
5: Well, I give them, but then somebody taketh away a lotteth.
6: Oh, is that from the Bible?
5: Yes.
3: Someone taketh away a lotteth.
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2: But Meghan Markle, she is married to Prince Harry. I mean, Harry. Not Prince Harry anymore, is he?
3: I don't know if he's still referred to as Prince.
2: He abdicated his role with the royal family. I have no idea.
3: Yeah, I don't know. I guess he's just Harry Windsor now.
5: Yeah, I think they took it from him as far as like a formal title on websites and things like that. But I think they politely refer to him as Prince Harry and Princess Meghan sort of like, still just as like a sign of goodwill.
2: Almost like former presidents are always Mr. President.
5: Yeah.
7: But then are they always still the Duke and Duchess of Sussex? That's like a whole thing, too.
3: I don't know.
2: Wait, Hawings, you referred to them as being Harry Windsor and Meghan Windsor. Is that their last name?
3: Well, that's what was like, I don't think it's actually their last name, but their House of Windsor.
2: Okay.
3: So I think it was like, I know like Prince Charles, I think it was like Prince Charles of Windsor or something. I don't think it's really their last name.
2: What's their last name?
6: I think they have... There's like three or four acceptable last names I thought I remember. I think we've had this conversation before where we've talked about the same thing.
5: Yeah. You ready for me to blow your mind?
2: Yes.
5: Harry's legal name when he was born was Henry Charles Albert David. He did not have a last name on his birth certificate. His official title was His Royal Highness Prince Henry of Wales, as his father was the Prince of Wales. No last name on his birth certificate.
2: Where did Harry come from? Just a familial name?
5: A short of Henry.
7: You got six different names to choose from, but you shorten one of them to another nickname?
2: Also, Harry is short for Harold.
7: I pick one.
5: Oh, yeah.
2: Henry is Hank.
3: Yeah.
2: I mean, that doesn't matter. You can call yourself whatever you want, but I'm with Maitland. You have that many names to choose from? You're not going to be Albie?
7: Pick the shortest one. Dave. Whatever. Was that in there? David?
6: Dave.
7: Prince Dave.
3: No one's going to take Prince Dave's here. That sounds like a bad movie from the 90s. Prince Dave.
2: So if Meghan Markle...
3: Harland Williams is Prince Dave.
2: Yeah. So if Meghan Markle wanted to take his name but also hyphenate, she would be Meghan Henry David Albert Charles Markle?
5: Henry Charles Albert David, yeah. Yeah.
2: Well, that's dumb, too. Well, anyway, she was on a... I don't know. Was it a talk show? What is this?
7: She has her own TV show now, or it's a not TV show. It's on Netflix. Okay. I think it's called like With Love, Meghan. And it's like a lifestyle kind of TV show where she's baking.

0: and having friends over and
1: okay,
0: just existing. And it's been met with a lot of mixed reviews. People think that it just all comes off very fake, and people are going to have their criticisms of her no matter what.
1: Yeah, people don't like her.
0: Yeah.
1: And, but at the same, of course, it's fake. It's reality television.
0: Right.
1: Like, what are you watching where you're like, wow, this is so real?
2: Uh-huh.
0: But in this clip, like, I'm not one to sit and be like, I can't stand Meghan Markle. She's so annoying. Blah, blah, blah. She gets that enough. I don't really care. I just want to know what her dang name is. And Mindy okay. Kaling, I guess, was also corrected on what Meghan's name is. That's what this clip is. And people are like, dang, she's annoying.
1: Okay.
3: I don't think anyone in the world knows that Meghan Markle has eaten Jack in the Box and
4: so
3: loves it.
4: It's funny, too, that you keep saying Meghan Markle. You know I'm Sussex now. You have kids and you go, no, I share my name with my children.
3: Yes.
4: And that feels so, I didn't know how meaningful it would be to me, but it just means so much to go, this is our family name, our little family name.
3: Well, now I know, and I love it.
1: That is awkward.
5: So it's Sussex.
1: So I guess they use, the name Sussex.
0: It's just the way that she goes, it's just so funny to me that you keep saying this.
1: Almost like you're a cute little dummy that doesn't know any better.
0: Yeah. Mm-hmm. And I feel like if you look at Mindy's face during the whole thing, she's sitting there like, it's a mix of, oh my God, did I F up? And, well, this bitch stopped talking.
1: I thought she was going to say, it's so funny that you say that because I eat Jack in the Box all the time.
0: Right.
1: Yeah. I'm a fast food whore.
6: Yeah.
1: Or, you know, something like that would be more relatable.
0: Yeah.
2: That's exactly what I said to Maitland this morning, too. I was like, I thought she was going to say something like crabby about fast food and people were going to be like, man, she thinks she's better than fast food. And it's like, well, wait, okay. So how do you yes and that?
0: Right.
1: Right.
2: Like Mindy Kaling is an incredible writer and
1: actor,
2: comedian,
1: yeah.
2: Actress. Yeah. And she's just standing there like, well, okay, then.
0: Now I know.
2: Yeah.
1: That is what you say when you don't know what to say.
0: Right.
6: Like I thought professionally, she still was always referred to as Meghan Markle. Like there's a lot of women in Hollywood who have been married and have a different last name, but you don't know it.
2: Yeah.
6: Yes. Like
2: Jennifer
6: Meryl
2: Aniston.
6: Streep, like,
2: yes.
6: Yeah. Meryl Streep is like, she married a guy named Gummer, but she didn't go by Gummer. She kept Meryl Streep.
0: Good
6: That's
0: choice.
6: Her name.
1: Yeah.
6: Then also, yeah, good choice.
1: I know it's pronounced Meryl, but if the last name's Gummer, I'm going to go Merle Gummer.
6: Merle Gummer.
2: I mean,
1: he's fixing Steve's Comanche. Who is Merle Gummer?
2: If you're Mindy in that moment, I think I would hope that I would have the wherewithal to say, can you please explain the fact that he doesn't have a last name, but the title Duke and Duchess of Sussex was given to you, but you're not even a part of that family anymore, and you'd like me to recognize this as your last name?
1: Yeah.
2: Please explain the math, because the royalness of all of this doesn't make sense to me, and then just put it back on her. Like, explain how you're not royal, but you want me to call you that. And what?
1: Her reaction almost reminded me of when somebody corrects you and they interrupt you to do it and you go, okay, neat. And then you move on.
2: Uh-huh.
1: Like, Steve?
5: So I'm reading this now. Prince Harry's name tag on his uniform in 2009 when he was still in the military read Harry Wales.
2: But that's because his dad was Prince
5: right.
2: of Wales.
5: So Prince Harry and Meghan Markle became the Duke and Duchess of Sussex in 2018. They used the last name Sussex for their children, Archie and Lilibet, to maintain a sense of unity.
1: But this is all you being stupid then.
0: Yeah.
6: Okay, so okay. They have a last name, but the parents don't technically have last names, but they've adopted the last name, so they have the same last names as their kids. Oh, that makes total sense. Thanks, royalty.
5: What's this your ID say?
1: This seems as dumb as if somebody introduced us and said, well, this is Chris. He's on the Free Beer and Hot Wings show. And Hot Wings said, no, I'm Hot Wings. Mm-hmm. And then if somebody introduced you as Hot Wings, the next time you're like, no, it's Chris Michaels. That, mm-hmm. That's a fake name.
6: But I used to use Chris early, so I would like that worked in as well.
1: Yeah.
6: Mm-hmm. You know that.
2: How weird would it be to go to your whole life not really having a real last name? You're just named after the place that you were designated as the Prince of or the Duke of. So it's like, my last name has formed so much of my life. My last name is Cheeseborough. Mm-hmm. My whole life, people have called me Cheese.
5: No, you're Kelly, Kansas.
2: Yeah.
5: Because that's where you were born.
1: Kelly Topeka.
2: Could you imagine Kelly, Kansas?
1: Oh, we would. That's a porn star.
6: Yeah.
1: And not a good one.
6: No, that's Alexis, Texas. That's a real one. You're Kelly, Kansas.
5: Kelly, Kansas.
6: Yeah.
1: Kelly, Kansas holds the record for number of members in her mouth.
6: Yeah.
1: At the same time. Like, not this Kelly, but Kelly, Kansas. This imaginary.
2: Kelly, Kansas.
5: All right, what's

0: going.
1: I'm Steve Cinnaminson.
2: Yeah.
0: Steve Cinnaminson sounds good. I can't believe I just said that. So
3: I know it. You got it.
0: Steve Cinnaminson. I can say it better when there's Steve in front of it.
2: Yeah. I like, but I still like Kelly Kansas though.
0: Yeah.
2: Kelly Kansas flat on top, but known for the caves. Yeah.
0: You got to really dig for the good stuff, you know? We all know this. Let's do Maitland, Michigan.
1: Maitland Jackson.
4: Maitland Wait. Jackson. That could either be a hillbilly, meth head, or like a super spy.
1: Or a Michael Jackson impersonator. Like,
4: yeah. I'm Maitland.
3: Kelly, Kansas. It looks like it's fertile ground.
2: Yeah.
0: Oh, promising, but not really.
3: Well, that would be a bummer, though. I can see that. Yeah. Chris, the Earl of Hot Wings, you going back to your early name?
2: I mean, maybe, so, but that doesn't include a place. So, you know, I guess I could be like Chris of near Detroit once.
0: Chris of near Detroit.
2: Yeah, because I wasn't from Detroit. I was just from near Detroit.
3: Yes. You only say you're from Detroit to people from out of state. Because then they know where it is.
2: I don't even do that. I always say, like, in the Detroit area.
3: Mm-hmm.
2: Yeah. I always laugh at the people. I'm from Detroit. No,
3: so when we were in Omaha, Hot Wings talked about that Chris Early line. This line is stuck in my head for almost 30 years now. I was doing mornings. Hot Wings was doing mornings before that.
2: Mm-hmm.
3: Okay. So that's why when Hot Wings did mornings first, and that's why you chose kind of at everybody else's urging. It wasn't your idea, fair to say?
2: Kind of, but I also kind of always wanted to have a radio name. Like, everybody else had a different name.
3: Yes.
2: And I go, I just kind of want something. And I had grown up, and I remember, like, there was a guy, I remember it was Carl Coffee. And then there was another guy who was something that it made sense with them, like, mornings. And I go, oh, that would be kind of a fun tie-in.
3: Yeah.
2: It's stupid. And
3: so he became, instead of Chris Michaels, real name, Chris Early. On the early morning show, URLY.
2: Yeah, early in the morning.
3: And it made sense. It's kind of corny, but it worked.
0: Yeah.
3: And so then when they decided to make changes and they shoved me into mornings and moved you to middays, then you still stayed Chris Early because it would have been, you weren't going to change your name to Chris Midday or change back
2: right.
3: to your original name. You had
2: right.
3: already been I'm Chris already Brunch. Established.
2: Yeah, I'm a person there already.
3: So, and in fact, you were on like 10 to noon or whatever, right?
2: Mm-hmm.
3: And so you could have still used like the. So then eventually this guy, Dave Gray, who was on in Madison for years, had been in Omaha and he had been number one and they got fired. He was a comedian first,
2: mm-hmm.
3: radio guy second. He was very funny.
2: He was funny.
3: And he comes to the meeting. He doesn't really know anybody. And, but he comes in hot. And so somebody mentions, Chris Early in the morning. And so then when they start talking about, Connie and Dave are going to do mornings. Greg and Chris will do afternoons. And somebody said, what name are you going to use? And this is before Free Beer and Hot Wings had even been discussed as a name.
2: Mm-hmm.
3: And so probably just Greg and Chris. And somebody said, you're not going to call it Daniels and Early? And Dave, not knowing, goes, who's Early?
2: Mm-hmm.
3: Early? And Chris goes, well, my name's Chris Early, but my real name's Chris Michaels, because that was still what you were known as, like, by students and stuff.
2: Mm-hmm. Yeah.
3: And Dave goes, so you changed your name to Early because you were on in the morning? Thank God you didn't call yourself Chris. Damn right I'm never going to be on in middays. everybody at the table, the rest of us were all like, might be a little sensitive to this still. But Dave just went in like lit a chair on fire
2: really.
3: And threw it through the window.
2: Not at that point.
3: But man, did that, it just, it's a very simple line, but it made me laugh.
2: Yeah,
3: and
2: it
3: still makes me smile thinking of Dave, RIP.
2: It was really funny.
3: He was, he's the same one that when he started, they wanted more press for him. So they told me he had to do color commentary when I did play-by-play for the Omaha Racers game. And because
2: CBA basketball team.
3: Yeah, CBA basketball team. So sometimes the other play-by-play guy, Kevin Kugler, would go to the TV side and I would do the play-by-play on the radio. And so Dave Gray's with me and I go, and I'm super uptight about how serious sports had to be then. Not like now, where I'm like, oh, whatever.
0: Mm-hmm.
3: But super uptight. I go, do you know basketball? Yeah, I know basketball. I go, we take this seriously. The Racers take this very seriously. So you'll be true to that? Absolutely. The game starts. First free throw by a guy named Evers Burns. Greg, I don't know if you know this, but Evers Burns is very distracted by the Australian macaw. What? And so he stands up on press row, and we're on the same end as the free throw line. Pulls his mic back and goes,

0: while this guy's in free throw release with his lefty, and the referee immediately blows the whistle and comes over and goes, "Sit down." He's distracted by Kaká. Sit down. So we get a warning, and the coach for the Racers comes over and he goes, "What the hell are you doing?" Like, so he also busted out lines. Did you know Galen Nickerson is the best player in the world named Galen?
1: Yeah, that was the classic.
0: There were a lot of them.
1: He's the number one basketball player in the world named Galen.
0: Literally the only interesting broadcast that we ever did at that level. Who else was listening? No one.
1: That was pretty fun.
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1: Did you miss when Maitland said this?
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0: 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So can you Pavlov your neighbor?
4: Sure. I think anybody can be Pavlov.
0: Right? You're going to kind of be jealous of this. So this guy had an apartment. He had switched to Dish Network. And when he did, he got one of those RF remotes where it doesn't have to be direct line of sight.
4: Oh, yeah.
0: Right.
4: Yeah.
0: Yep. Which isn't a big deal. But if you live in an apartment complex, I'm guessing some people dealt with this. If your neighbors also have Dish and everybody's remote is RF, you could have some interference.
4: Yes.
0: Well, a few months later, his very loud neighbor switched to Dish as well. At first, he didn't realize it. I was in the living room and watching on the TV when the channel just flipped. Then the volume went way up. I took out the batteries. I thought, oh, something stuck. Didn't even know about it. This was, you know, when the RF remotes were first coming out. The volume went up. I unplugged the box, turned it back on. Turns out the neighbor had also gotten it. When he pressed the power button, his neighbor's TV went silent. He could hear it go silent through the wall because the neighbor always played it way too loud. So he heard the neighbor yell, F! But he tried to be a good neighbor. Went downstairs the next morning, remote in hand, ready to explain the frequency conflict and offer to help it out. He said, I'm Ibrahim, your upstairs neighbor. The man interrupted, whatever you're selling, I'm not buying. Now shut up and get out of here.
2: Oh, okay.
4: All right. Yeah.
0: Slammed the door in his face.
4: Nice. Okie dokie then.
0: So Ibrahim Diallo kept the RF remote on his nightstand. Whenever the guy downstairs would turn up his volume and it would get too loud, he would push the power button on his own device, causing the TV to go off. Like a circus trainer, it remained consistent. If the volume passed whatever Ibrahim's imaginary threshold was, the TV went off. This went on for weeks until one day he noticed he hadn't pressed the button in days. Through trial and error, I taught him to keep his volume lower.
4: Yeah,
0: I Pavloved him.
4: Definitely. That's awesome. Was clearly thinking the volume was tripping a breaker of some sort.
0: So somewhere, he says, there's a man out there who thinks if he turns his volume up past the arbitrary setting of 18, his TV will turn off.
4: And the thing is, it actually makes sense that that can happen. I had a tuner that was like that, that if you turn the volume up too high, you could hear the circuit inside just go pop, and it would like trip it.
0: Really?
4: So, yeah. It was an older one, and so if it was pushing too much power through it, it would trip its own breaker, and it was annoying as hell. So it makes sense that he would go, this must be what's happening.
0: That is wild.
4: That's great.
3: That's a hell of a thing to discover.
0: Right?
4: But also, it seems like he could accidentally be doing that to yours all the time, too. Even if he doesn't know he's doing it.
0: Yeah.
4: Like turning your TV on.
0: Mm-hmm.
4: Like that would be really annoying.
0: Do it.
2: Yeah.
3: I would have
4: changing my volume or my channel.
3: Yeah, I would have thought that the manufacturer would have like a million different frequencies.
4: Yeah, like a garage door opener.
3: Right.
4: Like rolling codes of some sort. I don't know.
3: It'd be like if my key fob unlocked your car door.
0: Yeah.
3: Like,
0: yeah. Right?
3: It's RF.
0: Maitland, you had some neighbors that were a problem. Don't you wish you could have solved it by turning their TV off?
2: Yeah.
0: Instead of calling the cops?
2: Once a week. Yeah. I'm trying to think of the different ways I could have Pavloved them. But you would think that every time they stood outside screaming, calling the cops would show up, that would Pavlov you into stop being a psycho.
0: You'd think it would have happened much quicker than just your TV going off.
2: Right.
0: That's much more inconvenient.
2: Yeah.
0: Alex, you had that apartment in Knoxville when we lived there.
4: Yes.
0: Where one time I was visiting you and you sneezed and through the wall we heard, bless you.
4: Oh, it was crazy.
0: That was insane.
4: My neighbors would speak.
0: Like, where did that come from?
4: They would get into arguments a lot, but honestly, you could hear them. Like the wall, Maitland, this was the wall.
2: Mm-hmm.
4: Like.

0: that thick.
1: Oh, he's just holding up a sheet of paper.
2: A piece of paper. And so you could hear people having just a regular conversation, like just, hey, how was your day today? Mm-hmm. Oh, it's fine. And like, you go, I can hear you.
3: That's the worst when you're in a hotel like that, too.
2: It's awful.
3: Like the older hotels. You can kind of tell as soon as you walk in the door, oh, this is a thin wall hotel.
0: Yeah. You don't get that near as often anymore. I was thinking about that in the hotel we were at, the Hilton Green Hills in Nashville. Like, it was so quiet in our room, even though there it was packed and everybody had dogs. Like, we heard a couple light, a couple times, but the rooms were so well-conditioned.
4: Mm-hmm. Last year, one of the travel shows, we got to our hotel room. I think Steve, you mean Kelly, and Major Cheese had gone to dinner, and we went and clammed it up. Saw the Jersey Shore house. It was in Jersey. So then I got back, and I hear a man's voice really clearly next door. And I was like, oh, a man. And the rooms have like a door in between them. Like you can walk into each other's rooms. And I was like, man, this door is really freaking me out now. So I pulled a desk in front of it, only to later realize it was Hot Wings on the phone with his girlfriend.
2: Yeah, just talking. I think
0: your instincts were strong.
2: It was fine. Yeah, I don't mind.
0: You trust your choice.
2: But any of those places where you get any type of hard flooring, you go, it just transfers right under those doors. They need the better seals under those.
0: We stayed in, was it called the Sands?
2: Yeah.
0: On the Jersey Shore?
2: I think so.
0: That time, Steve?
3: Like years ago.
0: Yeah.
3: Like
0: I think it
3: almost
0: got
3: 20 years ago.
2: It was like, one of our first visits.
0: But it was a great resort right on the Atlantic Ocean. It was an older building. And so it was hardwood on the floors, which made it easier because it was always going to be sandy because people would go to the beaches and come back in.
2: Yeah, it was on the beach side.
0: But then there was a connecting door, adjoining door between my room and Hot Wings' room. And I woke up early in the morning and I wanted to turn the TV on. But we already had talked about how quiet the rooms were. So I turned on my TV and hit mute immediately. And from the room next door, not my hotel room, I

0: our car didn't come pick us up. And I was like, well, that's weird. So I'm like, all right, I'll call you right back. And then I'm, you know, trying to figure out what the problem is. And then you called me back about 2 minutes later, and it sounded like you were hanging off the side of a freight train because you were already somehow going north on the parkway at 140 miles per hour.
1: Yeah, he had a jacked up full-size crew cab Dodge pickup, silver. Yeah. I'll never forget. Sitting in the back seat of that thing going, well, we're getting there, but also this is kind of terrifying.
2: Yeah. I love that he immediately left work to do it and that his boss said, yeah, go ahead.
0: Yeah, do it.
2: Because he was on the clock.
1: Yeah, he goes, I'll get you guys there. And he did.
2: It's a great day. Was that the time, Steve, when we called you? You're like, what do you want me to do it? I'm not the limo company.
0: No, that was a different time. That was when you called me from the back of a limo to tell me that.
2: So for the record, Steve worked for the station in New Jersey at the time. He wasn't working with us.
0: So I was your, I kind of coordinated a lot of that stuff. Yeah. So when you guys were coming to town, I'd make sure that you had all the info you needed for the hotel and who was picking you up at the airport and your flights.
1: You were our liaison.
0: So I get a call. Hey, it's free beer. Hey, man, what's up? Well, we're in the back of the limo, and there's barf on the seat right next to us.
2: Yeah.
0: I was like, oh, that sucks.
2: We got in the limo that morning, and it's a big old tracker right down the middle.
0: I was like, oh, man, that really sucks. What's up? And you're like, what do you think we should do about it?
2: Steve, make it go away.
0: Well, free beer, see that guy that's sitting about 6 feet in front of you? It's got a steering wheel in his hands.
2: It's a lady.
0: Yeah. That might be the better person to tell about this.
2: You want her to call you? I'm surprised that's not what was
0: And
2: said.
0: Then you told her, and she was like couldn't have been more apologetic. And
2: in our defense, the reason we were afraid to tell her is there was so much barf, we assumed she had made a choice already. Like, hey, well, they can either be on time and sit in barf or not have barf. So that's why we were like, I don't know what to do. But then once we told her, she's like, oh, my God, this is terrible. Well, we're like, yeah, we know, but Steve didn't want us to tell you.
0: And then didn't she come back and pick you up in like a two-door Grand Am?
1: It was a too small of a car. That's for definitely.
2: A party bus to five people plus a driver in a Continental.
1: Yeah, it was snug, but less barfy. It was a real toss-up in both cases.
2: Those were the days. On the way. What's better, a kind liar or someone who's completely honest? Well, you'll have to find out another time. We don't even know the answer anymore.
1: No, I don't know how I felt then.
2: Mm-mm. Probably the same or different now. One of those two.
1: Mm-hmm.
2: Almost assuredly.
1: Yeah.
2: From the O'Reilly Auto Parts Studios, we bid you adieu for a moment. 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
7: How many Earths would fit into Jupiter? 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
8: Yes. 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
9: If Jupiter is smaller than Earth?
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8: Three.
9: It turns out 1,321 Earths okay. can fit in Jupiter. Steve is the closest.
10: All right.
9: That gets the point.
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9: No.

0: 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TikTok, Instagram, Facebook at FBHW Show. That's all the boilerplate stuff. Different kind of college party. They might be stealing this from a different generation, and that's fine, but don't act like you invented it. That's coming up later. I'm Freebeer, one of the hosts. If you've flown much at all, you've probably had that thought when you get to the check-in counter and you see a line, and you know, we've all said it amongst ourselves. Man, this is a long line. Yeah, but they're not going to let you miss your flight. Right. You ever said that?
1: Mm-hmm. Yeah, of course.
0: That's not true.
1: Oh, no.
0: That's not true at all. Not true at all. And I believed it 100% until yesterday.
2: If you're there.
0: I got to the airport in Cedar Rapids, Iowa at 5.04 a.m. My flight departed at 6.30.
1: Plenty of time.
0: A lot of time. We used to get there earlier.

0: but there's no one at the check-in counters or security before 5, often.
1: Can't imagine that's a huge airport.
0: Nope, pretty small.
2: Yeah. Not I would say an hour and a half ahead of time at an airport that big should be no problem.
0: Pretty normal.
2: Yeah.
0: Well, I had already paid to check my bag, so I just needed to go to the United counter and print out a little dingly-do, get in the bag drop line, and get out of there. And then I walked up, and I went, well, this is an awfully long line for one flight, because it's the only flight they have going out before 8 o'clock. And I just sort of shrug and go, guess I'll get in line and stand here. I said to the folks who we all rode together, I said to Doug, I go, oh, just go sit at the gate. I go, you don't need to stand here, whatever. And go get a coffee. So I'm standing there, and I get into my phone, and it's barely moving. I'm like, eh. I look at my watch. I'm like, still have, I don't know, 35 minutes. I start playing some game on my phone, and then all of a sudden, I hear a kerfluffle around me, and I look up, and I take a headphone out, and I see that voices are getting louder. Nobody's yelling, but it appears to be tense. Now, there were two people working at the stands for United. By the way, there were flights departing on American and Delta. They efficiently churned all of their flights through.
3: Yeah. Mm-hmm.
0: Same number of, American had one person, Delta had two, United had two.
2: Okay.
0: So they didn't have the kiosks where you could go and print. You could only use the kiosk when you got to the front of the line, which always seems like it defeats the point of the kiosk because most people don't want to use the kiosk anyway.
2: Right. Yeah, that's goofy as hell.
0: Take out my headphone and I say to the people in front of me, bear in mind, I've been in line for 59 minutes to check in. And the people in front of me have been in there longer than an hour for sure because there's still like 8 people in front of me. There's about 20 behind me. And I go, what's going on? And they go, they're not checking bags anymore. And I go, why not? And they said they made it to the mandatory time where they're not allowed to check bags. I go, we've all been in line the whole time. Right. And the guy goes, we know. And I go, good point. I'm just late to the party. And so I look up, I take both headphones out and I listen. And I see somebody go up and talk to an older woman who's working there. And she just did that slow shake of her head like and saying, we can't do anything about it. I could read her lips.
2: Ugh.
0: And then the guy working put his hands in his pocket and stood back and just stopped acknowledging people.
2: Wow, that's great
0: work. I've never seen anything like it. So I hear somebody say, so what are we supposed to do? And she said, United will probably book you on a flight later in the day. And I'm like, there's one more flight to Chicago.
2: Probably. What?
1: And what time was that flight at?
0: 8:30 or something.
1: Okay.
0: Which would have been fine if I can get on it. But it's game day in Eastern Iowa with Iowa State.
2: Yeah, there's going to be other people that are going to be in that airport that day.
0: Yeah. Just the people coming in from television alone will fill up one of those smaller flights like that pretty easily because TV's 200 people and most of them aren't local. So I'm like, I don't know what to do. So I get on my phone and I see there's one other flight. Ugh. Not much of a chance of me getting on that one. It was already oversold, just like the one we were on. There's 30 people who have tickets to that flight and bags to check. And they just said, sorry. One person said, what if I just leave my bag here? We'll call TSA and you'll be arrested.
1: Oh, yeah. It'll be a like bomb scare.
0: So I'm like, all right, I'm going to get out in front. I walk down to the rental car counters. Turns out those don't open until 10 o'clock.
3: Oh, no. Perfect.
0: And
1: it's what, 6 a.m. at this point?
0: Yeah, not even. So then I get on my phone. I'm like, I'll just reserve one. There wasn't a rental car available in 40 miles.
3: Oh, my God.
0: I'm like, okay.
3: Sweet.
0: So then I do Google flights. Maybe I'll buy one on a different airline. That wasn't happening. There was one Delta flight that left at 7:30 p.m., and it was first class only, and it was $1,800.
3: Wow.
1: Reasonable.
2: Dang.
0: So I'm like, I don't know what I'm going to do. I guess I'll just wait for United to rebook me, and I'll get home whenever I get home. I heard somebody talking about connections in Washington Dulles. Like, I don't want that at all.
2: No.
0: So then I get a text from, I was working with Tiki Barber this week, and he was on the same flight. And he goes, hey, man, I know you're having trouble getting through, but I just saw some of the TV guys try to get on this flight with their oversized like bags that have to be checked. They're taking them through TSA and they're just telling them the front desk is incompetent. Well, now it's 6:25 and the flight leaves at 6:30.
2: Wow.
0: And I get a text from Tiki that says, run, OJ, run. And you know what I did?
1: Ran.
0: I was running.
2: Yeah.
0: So I get to security. Okay. Now I've traveled enough. I take pride in being not the idiot at the front of the line, but my brain.

0: brain is disheveled. I get to the front of the line. I say to the guy, I go, hey, this bag is way too big to go through this radar hole, x-ray hole. And I go, it's way too big. And I go, there's definitely things in there that I can't have in a checked bag. He goes, like what? And I go, does it matter? I go, toothpaste and shaving cream. Should I take them out here or over there? And he goes, take them out over there. And I go, I don't think it's going to fit in here. He goes, it will. I shove it in. 2 seconds later, everyone behind me is like, ah, idiot. Champ. Some old dude gets up off the stool, presumably for the first time since he got there at 4 a.m., walks around, goes, are you the one who put it in there like that? And I go, sure, yeah. And the guy that told me is right there. And I wanted to go, he told me to. And he didn't even acknowledge he told me to. He just sat there like, I don't have any idea why this dick did that.
1: Yeah.
2: Yep. Oh, that's a game that they play.
0: It is.
2: Mm-hmm. It's definitely a game. Now, in my mind, the old man that hadn't gotten up off the stool in, you know, 10 years pulled out some old cartoonish looking pipe wrench where he had to open up the machine to get your bag out.
0: He had to reverse the belt and tell me to stick my whole body in there and grab it with two fingers.
2: You had to do it?
0: Yeah.
1: Wow, really?
0: They were not interested in helping me. Meanwhile, the guy behind me is sighing so loud, I'm like, he might be dying. So I put it back in there. I get it over there. I forget that I had bought a bottle of Crown Royal the day before.
3: Oh my God.
0: Or on Friday when we landed. The small one, but still way bigger than 3 ounces. So he goes, the guy is sympathetic. The guy checking the bag. An older guy. He goes, at the front, he goes, United can't check people in. They're incompetent. This happens all the time.
2: Really?
0: He goes, so I'm going to try to get you on there. He goes, what do I need to take out? And I go, well, I've got toothpaste and shaving cream that are both full size. Because that bag's always checked. And he goes, what's this big bottle of something? I go, ah, Canadian whiskey. I go, that's yours.
1: Have at it, friend.
0: He goes, I can't keep it, but I wish you could because you're going to need it. He pulls it out. He says, I don't care about the other stuff. Zips the bag up and goes, run. So I go up the stairs and I run down and there's about 800 people still in line. I did not need to run at all, but I end up getting on the flight and...
2: oh, hell yeah.
0: But like 25 other people, they just left them standing there. I had always believed they'll find a way to get you through for your flight, right?
2: Yeah.
0: So much so that I used that as solace so I didn't get myself all anxious in the hour I thought I'd be waiting in line.
1: Yeah.
0: And it worked so well, I almost didn't even know.
3: Well, and now the moment you get up to a gate, they're usually like, hey, this flight's like super packed. Who wants to check their bags for free?
1: Right.
3: So I just bank on that.
1: Yeah.
3: But when your bag is oversized and you have to check it first.
0: I didn't think TSA would let me get through check-in. But
3: you just end up layering all your clothes so you can wear them on the plane. Yeah. Just leave your suitcase.
4: I'm here for my flight.
1: Yeah, I'm ready to go.
0: I was sweating like a whore in church by the time I got on that flight anyway. The poor people. I'm in row 32F. Ahead of rows 33 and 34, thank you. I'm the window seat, and a couple is sitting there. And as soon as I walk up, I said, you've had so much time to think you were going to get the extra seat, and now I'm here, and I'm sorry.
2: Well, it seems like the real MVP of your day was Tiki Barber.
3: Yeah.
0: Absolutely.
3: Yeah.
2: Everybody needs themselves a tiki to get you through security. Everyone needs a tiki to get you through security.
0: Yeah. I get on. He is so peacefully resting in first class. He just takes his headphones off. He goes, I've been sitting here for like 48 minutes. He goes, I've watched.
2: Wait, he gets to fly first class, and you're in 32F.
1: Yeah, don't the same people pay for the flights?
0: Yeah, Tiki was on a different flight, and then wanted to switch so he could get back in time to do the Giants broadcast, and then paid the difference himself. No one gets first class. That's part of the deal.
3: He's already nicer than we are, because had we been all traveling and you got in that situation, we'd see you get on the plane and just point and laugh.
0: Yeah. Mm-hmm. Absolutely true.
2: Yeah, draw attention to you in some way.
0: Exactly. For me not to make it, because it's a funny story.
3: Yeah.
2: Like that time that there was a different scenario, but there was that time that you got upgraded to first class our flight because you had
1: a million miles or whatever.
2: So the rest of us peasants get on the plane. And as we're walking down the aisle, I just looked at you and said, Greg Daniels, broadcaster. I loved your call of Tuscaloosa State and Wisconsin in 97.
1: I whipped around and took a selfie of all of us.
0: They were
1: like, I can't believe we're, and Steve and I are walking down the aisle. I can't believe we met him.
0: I thought you guys were cartoonish enough that people knew that you knew me.
2: No,
0: that's not true. I saw one person Google me and they're like, I guess he wrote The Simpsons.
3: The guy from Parks and Rec.
1: Yeah. That guy just got a star on the Walk of Fame.
0: It was an adventure, that's for sure.
2: Yeah.
0: All right. Sounds

0: Miserable.
1: It's a new, this is allegedly a new kind of hot party on the college campus.
2: I don't believe any of this.
1: I don't either.
2: None of it.
1: And if it is, they're stealing it from us olds. Okay. We'll tell you what it is next. It is the Free Beer and Hot Wing Show.
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2: All right, Gen Z, they feel like they've invented a new kind of party.
6: Okay.
2: They've even named it.
6: All right.
2: You guys ever been to a darty?
7: A darty.
2: You have, Maitland?
7: Yeah.
6: I guess I don't know if I've been to a darty.
2: You must know someone from Gen Z who invented that for you.
7: No, we invented it.
2: Who?
7: Millennials.
2: I don't think
7: so. In college, we called them darties all the time. I came home from college and I said, I went to a darty last weekend. My dad was like, what the hell is a darty? And I said, it's a day party.
2: It's a day party.
6: Oh, yeah. You didn't invent that.
7: I didn't invent the concept of a day party.
2: But look, a darty for you, what did that really mean? Day drinking, right?
7: Oh, yeah. Getting smashed during the daytime.
2: That's what it meant for Jet X as well.
6: Yeah.
2: What's a daytime party? We're drinking all day, right?
6: Yeah.
2: A tailgate. That's a darty.
6: Day drinking.
5: Yeah, you can't party all day if you don't start in the morning.
2: It's a very important statement. Very much so. Well, now they're having, allegedly, wellness darties. So that people have a chance to get together and be social for all the good things of a party and then get home and be responsible and get in bed. Now, this is on college campuses.
5: No, it's not.
2: What do you mean, no, it's not, Steve?
5: I don't believe any of this.
2: You think this is a... what?
5: I believe that there are people that get together for, you know, hey, we're going to get in shape and, you know, go for a run together or whatever. But I don't believe that these are replacing college parties.
2: That's what I wanted to say. Because the clips they have are from the University of Alabama in Tuscaloosa.
5: Okay, so University of Alabama, where everyone is beautiful.
2: Yeah. That's very, very true. Now, I've only been there on game day Saturdays. I've never been to the campus on a Friday or a Sunday, certainly not a Monday or Tuesday or Wednesday. But I've been there for a lot of game day Saturdays. And the parties that I see are not particularly focused on wellness. Mm-mm. Not a lot of smoothies.
5: No.
2: Not a lot of yoga.
5: Really?
2: No Pilates.
5: Oh, I'm shocked.
6: Wow.
2: Lots of beer pong.
6: Yeah.
7: As God intended.
5: But how would they be able to play that beer pong if they didn't run 4 miles that morning, which is what, and then go to the smoothie bar?
2: So that's
5: beer. You're not seeing, you got to look at the whole picture.
2: They say the darties that have become common, I'm using air quotes on that one because I don't believe, two a year would be more common than before, where instead of drinking, they all get together, they go for a run, maybe do some Pilates. They have stuff set up for ice baths. And then there's coffee or matcha afterwards.
8: That's not a party. That's just like a healthy athletic group that gets together sometimes.
5: Hey, want to go for a run, but on a bigger scale.
8: We created a running group.
9: I literally do this every Saturday and Sunday morning with yoga girls, and then I drink.
5: Right. Oh my God, you're in a, yes. you have dar, no, you're, wellness darties yeah. every
9: Heck
5: weekend?
9: Yeah, it's that's, how I justify my drinking.
2: By the way, that's also, I'm sure.

0: sure what most of them are doing. And if it's not drinking, they're getting high or whatever. Yeah. They're not just, you know, sitting back and going, well, I am, my body's a temple. They've also had, they drew similar big crowds, and they're saying crowds, 200, 300 people, to different parties at the University of Miami, University of Florida, Florida State, Syracuse, and more. Mm. They said there's music, there's crowds. A lot of them have DJs, but no drinking.
1: Sure.
2: Yeah, okay. Again, that's just a big wellness group. I mean, it's not replacing anything.
0: No, it's what they do in the morning before they drink all day.
2: There's a giant hill here in town that every single day people do like yoga on as the sun sets.
3: Oh yeah, it's by my house.
2: Yeah. Like
3: I can't park because of it.
0: Now there I think it is true, Gen Z, the numbers show they're drinking less than previous generations. I think millennials did as well.
3: Yeah, a lot of Gen Z thinks that like getting blackout drunk every weekend is super lame.
1: Well, I mean, I think that's super lame that they think that is super lame.
2: Yeah, what are they?
1: Come on.
2: Memories?
1: Like get the real college experience.
0: That's true. But
1: I look back
0: at the same time, if they're really going to miss out on something, blackout drunk is a good thing to miss out on.
1: You know what I remember from college? Those good times, not the time that I got up at 7 and went for a quick run.
0: Did that happen?
1: No.
0: Maybe you would remember them more fondly if you had done that.
2: Maybe you blackout drunk ran.
1: Maybe.
4: Oh, for sure. I definitely ran a lot when I was blackout, for sure. I was running from friends, cops. Yeah.
1: Oh, that's right. You were a hider.
3: Oh, I loved it.
0: You were that person where the party, you're like, gotta go.
4: I need a leash.
0: And then you just Irish goodbye and people would have to look for you?
3: Yeah, and this was before cell phones were really, like, prevalent. So I would always tell the one friend, hey, I'm about to dart. And they'd say, don't do that, Kelly. Don't do that. I'd be like, no, but I'm going to do it. I'll be back in my dorm room. You ain't got to worry about me. And most of the time I would. Sometimes I'd swim in the fountain first. Mm-hmm. And then
1: Naturally.
3: Then I'd wake up soaked. Like, what happened? I went swimming. But yeah, I love to be the friend that darted. I thought that was so much fun because I could be good all night. And then everybody else starts to get a little crazy, but I've been crazy. So it's time to get my crazy ass to bed. And so I would just dart. But you got to tell at least one person or the bartender.
0: I did that one time. I went to a party with our roommate, Doug Howings. Mm-hmm. First year we lived together. And we got there and I saw some girl I liked, and then she immediately started to like him, so I got sad. It wasn't his fault. But so then I just dipped, and I thought, I'll walk back home. And now I had been a commuter the year before. This is fall of the first year I lived there. Mm-hmm. This wasn't on campus. The party was off campus, but I knew the direction we lived. Mm-hmm. I knew how to get back to one road I knew went to our house. I got chased so far by a mad dog that night.
3: What?
0: I was walking
1: by. Do
0: you
1: think you really did, or did you just
0: thought it stopped chasing me, I'd hear it behind me, and I'm like, get home! Go home! This dog hates me, and every time I turn my back, I think he's going to bite me, and also, I'm not drunk anymore, and I'm mad that I left the party, and now I'm too embarrassed to go back. And,
2: yeah. Well, plus you gotta go past that dog.
0: Yeah, now I just got to walk home worried. What's the number one behavior? Do I keep eye contact? Do I pretend he doesn't exist? It wasn't great. So after that, I'm like, I'm just going to wait for a ride.
4: I don't want to be chased.
0: Also, I felt like a dick when he came home. And he goes, where'd you go? I got sad and walked home. He's like, well, that's stupid. And I go,
1: I got chased by a dog.
2: Yeah.
3: Does that make it better?
1: Like your pant legs are all ripped.
0: They weren't. That's the even bigger problem that seemed like a lie, right? I mean, it's true that a dog harassed me, but I'm sure to Doug it was like, you did not get chased by a dog. You feel stupid.
1: Yes, I did.
0: Because the girl with a choker like me, not you.
2: Yeah. That is a perfectly legitimate reason to leave a party.
1: Yeah.
0: I should have just accepted the truth that I now know. I don't like parties. Right? Yeah. The only time I ever liked parties when they were at our house.
1: Even back then, though, you didn't really enjoy them? Because that was like, I mean, if there's a time to enjoy it, that would be it.
0: I certainly way more than later. Yeah. But we usually were just hanging out with people we knew. I didn't go to a lot of like, I never went. I went to one kegger with hot wings at a frat house.
2: Mm-hmm.
0: And I felt like, you know, one of these things is not like the other. No, by the way, no one made me feel that way.
1: No.
0: Looking back, like at the time, I think you and I walked back, we're like, I didn't.

0: Nobody wanted us there. I remember thinking that. No one did that. At the very least,
1: nobody really cared that we were there or not there.
0: Why would they?
1: I didn't. But
0: there were 250 people in a tiny house.
1: Yeah, it turns out. Yeah, I just don't like partying with people I don't know.
2: Yeah.
1: Like, they were perfectly fine, but I want to be around people I know, because otherwise you're just standing there watching people do stuff.
2: I was talking to a friend of mine about this exact thing this weekend, because we were at the same college, same time, graduated the same year. And I was like, man, I can't believe I didn't see you. Like, we didn't cross paths ever. We had a lot of mutual friends. And she was like, I mean, I was at parties. I was hosting parties all the time. And I was like, well, if I didn't know you, I wouldn't have been at your party, because I wasn't going to random parties. The only ones I went to were ones that were hosted by friends.
3: Oh, I still remember one party that we went to. It was my freshman year of college, and it was probably within the first week. So I'm already hanging out with people who I barely know. You know, that initial group of friends. And I remember we were just like, hey, I heard that there's a party at the campus apartments. So we just walked down, and we ended up, like, somebody got the nerve to walk in the door.
0: Right.
3: And it was just like it is in the movies, where you walk in and it's like the music stops and everyone looks at you and they're like, and then we're just like, is this Mark's house? No. See you later. Back out the door and just, well, we'll just keep going then.
0: I remember the one time.
3: Poor memory.
0: Like, our parties were usually, when we had them in the apartment, it was almost always, if you came, you knew someone there.
3: Yeah.
2: Mm.
0: But I remember the one time, so in the fall of the first year that I lived with Hot Wings, we have a party in our apartment, and I'm the only one who's not 21. So, party's going on. It was a good one. It was a good party.
4: Mm-hmm.
0: Music's playing. Everybody's drinking. Everybody's getting along. Whatever. I'm sitting on the couch vibing with a girl that I wouldn't kiss later, even though I probably had the opportunity. I'm certain I did.
3: She had probably just said, boy, I wish someone would kiss me.
0: Yep.
3: And I'll go find someone.
2: Look at that attractive guy over there.
0: Yeah. That guy's single. No. So, Hobbs had a girlfriend. So, our oldest roommate, he ended up going off somewhere. I think he went to do a beer run or something. Other roommate, Doug, disappeared with his girlfriend. They went to her house because she was tired of the party. And then Hot Wings, you and your girlfriend left. So now the only one who's not 21 is the only legal resident. And I hear people saying, hey, the cops are in the building. I go, oh, okay. And I yell, hey, turn the music down. The cops are in the building. And I see someone point. And I turn, and what they meant in the building was inside the living room next to where I was seated.
3: In your peripheral.
0: And he says, you live here? And I go, yeah. He goes, go get your ID. And I go, and I'm like, oh, God, he's going to know that I'm only 20.
2: I'm going to ruin my life.
0: And I hand it to him, and he goes, huh. Keep the music down and shut your door. Okay.
3: Oh, he felt bad for you.
0: Yeah, he leaves.
1: Yeah.
2: He's like, this poor little
0: I close the door, and I go, yeah. He goes, you're not gonna make out with that girl anywhere. I can tell.
3: Did the girl leave with the cop?
0: I don't know when she left, but she didn't stay, and she didn't ask me to go. So one of those two things happened.
2: It's your knight in shining Kevlar. But go with him.
0: But the door closes, and I go, whoa. That was scary. And a kid sitting at our little table that we had, it was probably like a patio table that, remember, mm-hmm. It was just kind of awkwardly sitting in the corner that we only used to throw crap on.
4: Uh-huh.
0: He looks up at me and goes, I'm only a sophomore. And I go, I'm a sophomore too. And he goes, I'm in at Mount Pleasant High School. And I go, get out of here. He's
3: no.
0: Holding two beers.
1: Yeah, get the hell out of here.
0: He's like,
3: 13.
0: Yes. Get out of here, man.
1: Jesus. Ugh.
0: Good times. That was the same night that when we the next morning when we went downstairs, I had to go to work, and there was a smashed out hole, the height of a butt, the shape of a butt, in the drywall.
1: Yeah.
0: And I'm pretty sure one of our party goers, stay with me, put that in the wall with their butt.
1: Yeah.
2: Oh, okay.
1: Oh, yeah.
3: Yep. I mean, maybe.
1: That was good times. Yeah, we had a couple of good parties there.
0: We got our security deposit back in this place. Can you believe that?
1: That was the only one
0: I ever got back.
1: That was one of the most shocking things that has ever happened anywhere at any time.
0: It was.
1: That we got a security deposit back. One of our other parties that I remember, it was, again, where we were leaving. It was a similar scenario, and maybe where I'm crossing different parties. But I don't think I was.

0: I don't think I was dating anyone at the time. And I was leaving. It was just at the beginning of the party. And I was leaving to go to the other end of campus to pick up Maureen, who I had gone to high school with, and her roommate, who I had a crush on.
1: Mm-hmm.
0: And
1: Nikki.
0: And I had just, and I was leaving, and it was like the apartment was kind of like a, it was set up like a split level. Mm-hmm. So you'd go in the main door and you'd either go up a half a flight or down a half a flight. So we were up a flight and a half, so to speak. So mm-hmm. it would be like half a flight, half a flight, half a, and you'd go down. And I was going down one of the things and I'm just kind of bounding down and I round around the corner and I literally ran into the chest of a cop.
1: Oh,
0: and
1: great.
0: I go,
1: Tackleberry's here.
0: Whoa. I go, oh, I'm really sorry. And he goes, yeah, don't worry about it. And I know where he's going and there's nothing I can do about it. I'm like, oh, please God, no MIP, please. Like, and I knew Craig wasn't legal yet. I think mm-hmm. I had just turned 21.
1: Yeah, you were barely legal is what we called you.
0: I was barely legal, yeah.
1: Hot.
0: But I'm like, oh, and again, they just told us to turn it down. Those cops were always so cool to us. But we were cool to them.
2: Well, they probably felt bad for you.
1: That said, there were stories. They weren't cool to everyone because there were so many MIPs on campus.
0: No, they weren't cool to everyone. But we were, the collection of us, we were always really good with
1: you got to be one of the real dregs of society, a real urchin to get an MIP, right, mate?
3: Mm-hmm. Yeah.
0: Real.
2: Does MIP stand for a minor in possession or something?
1: Yeah. That's, okay. I mean, I don't even know if it's a term anymore.
3: That's why I didn't go to random college parties is because they put the fear of God in me. They were like, if you get a second one, you're going to prison. And I was Well, they told me I would definitely go to jail or it would be harder to get out of it or whatever. It'd be on my permanent record.
2: Yeah, I was going to say, like, it's the adult equivalent of it's going to be on your permanent record.
0: You're never going to get into college.
1: Boy, that permanent record stuff really sticks, doesn't it?
2: I want to see my permanent record.
1: It's not a thing.
2: I know, but I want to find it. See what's
3: if it
2: in
3: was
2: there.
3: A thing.
0: What if there was, like on this day, he was in the hallway for being a jerk. You know, or he was in the hallway because he didn't get his work done and he was easily distracted.
1: Every infraction. Always.
0: That would be amazing.
1: Mm-hmm. Find out we're all dirty troublemakers. All right. 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

0: 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You like it?
1: I do.
0: Yeah, they're the best.
1: Hey, are you recording?
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0: 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Taylor's in Kokomo, Indiana, listening on Rock 96.5. Hi, Taylor. How are you?
1: I'm doing good. How are you?
0: Good. Now, I understand you mate corn for a living. Like, you make sure the tassels get impregnated, right?
1: Yeah, not the tassels, the silk.
0: The silk. Okay.
1: That's what I do.
0: What do your friends call you?
1: We're corn stars here in the greenhouse.
2: Corn stars. Nice.
0: I like it. And do you work for one of the big companies there in town? Like the
1: We work for Beck's Superior Hybrids. We're the largest family-owned seed company in the nation.
0: Wow, nice. Very good. All right, Taylor. Oops. It feels weird because this isn't playing. My mistake. Were you guys thinking it? You're like, what's missing?
2: I honestly hadn't even noticed.
0: Oh. Well, Taylor, you get to play Dumber Than the Show trivia today. Your prize jackpot, it's grown steadily in the shade of Hot Wings' gigantic $2,700 jackpot. Maitland's won seven in a row. Her jackpot's $800. That's big money, and that's what you're playing for today. Taylor, you and Maitland will have the same five questions from me. Whichever of you gets the most right wins. You get a maximum of 90 seconds. Low time wins if there's a tie, and you can each pass on questions. The first time around, Maitland has exited to the hallway, and that is where we will play. Are you ready?
1: Yes.
0: Do you have any questions for us before we begin?
1: No, I do not.
0: All right. You good at this?
1: I'm okay at it.
0: Okay. It's generally the rule of thumb for most people, I think.
2: Mm-hmm.
0: Let's find out how good you are on this day. Taylor of Kokomo, your turn on Dumber Than the Show trivia for $800 begins in 3, 2, 1. What chess piece was originally called the elephant?
1: The rook.
0: What term applies to space devoid of matter?
1: Pass.
0: By what name is sodium chloride better known?
1: Salt.
0: What is made of white blood cells to help fight off infection?
1: Plasma.
0: What is the flattest continent?
1: Pass.
0: What term applies to space devoid of matter?
1: Pass.
0: What is the flattest continent?

0: Australia.
1: Time. Taylor, how did you do?
0: Maybe one or two.
1: Okay. That's enough to win in this game. Let's wave the maid in. Maitland will make her way in now, ready to defend, trying to boost her jackpot to 900 as Taylor tries to win the 8. Maitland, welcome back.
2: Thank you.
1: Are you ready to play?
2: I'm ready.
1: Then we shall. Your turn on Dumber Than the Show Trivia against Taylor for $800 begins in 3, 2, 1. What chess piece was originally called the elephant?
2: Bishop.
1: What term applies to space devoid of matter?
2: Could you repeat that?
1: What term applies to space devoid of matter?
2: Vacuum.
1: By what name is sodium chloride better known?
2: Salt.
1: What is made of white blood cells to help fight off infection?
2: Plasma.
1: What is the flattest continent?
2: Flattest continent. Australia.
1: Time. How did you do?
2: Not good.
1: Okay.
2: I don't feel good about any of it.
1: Taylor and Kokomo. Welcome back. Let's score this game. Reverse order. What is the flattest continent? Maitland, you took a minute and then eventually said Australia. Taylor, you passed and then eventually said Australia. The answer is Australia.
2: Ooh.
1: Correct. 1-1. I would have gotten it wrong, would have said Antarctica.
2: I thought it was more mountainous.
1: I had no idea, yeah. What is made of white blood cells to help fight off infection? Mate, you said plasma. Taylor, so did you. You're both incorrect. The answer is antibodies.
2: Oh.
1: By what name is sodium chloride better known? Maitland, you thought for a bit on this one. You said salt. Taylor answered quickly. Salt. Both correct. 2-2. What term applies to space that is devoid of matter? Maitland, with furrowed brow, had me repeat the question. Taylor passed. Similar response. When he came back, Mate said vacuum. Taylor passed a second time. The answer is vacuum.
2: What?
1: 3-2, Maitland leads.
3: Nice. What is that black hole?
1: Which chess piece was originally called the elephant? Maitland, you said bishop super fast.
2: I threw it away.
1: I was going to say, it felt like a throwaway.
2: It
1: like,
2: was.
1: I'm going to say something. Taylor thought for a second and then said the rook. If Taylor gets it right, the game is tied, and we go to clocks. Any other result, Maitland wins.

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0: 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The dagger in the middle of the back between the shoulder blades. The thing that made your brain go, this person is stupid. We got some good ones already, but you can share those. 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Let's start with this. This high school teacher, I believe from North Dakota, made a discovery that scientists had not found. T-Rex tracks.
1: I've been looking at for the past 20 years. That was only the third T-Rex track found in the world. That's the neat thing about the trackway. It allows you to go back in time. Nobody has known how fast a T-Rex walked. We know for sure it's like between 3.5, 4.5 miles per hour. That will be the only museum in the world that has real Tyrannosaurus Rex tracks. When you see it in real life, it kind of takes your breath away.
0: How did they know the speed of its walking from its tracks?
2: Maybe by the, like, the gait?
3: Yeah, like the spacing of them.
2: So they can see.
4: And maybe how much debris is on the ground around it. You know, like, I mean, how, like, our footprints look different if we're walking on the

0: sand versus running on the sand.
1: Mm-hmm.
0: I don't know. They have ways to be able to tell that.
1: Yeah. But you can look at other living humans to draw comparisons. There's no, it's just a guess.
2: Well, I would assume that if they know the approximate weight of them, then that would determine how deep, I don't know.
0: I mean, I'm sure it's still speculative. I'm sure.
1: I mean, but the thing is, I think Nate Bargatze said this in a stand-up special. I don't mean to be stealing it, but who's going to fact check him?
3: Yeah, right. Right. Yeah.
1: So the people who study dinosaurs the most say this is the truth. Okay.
0: Yeah, it's still all best guess. Oh,
1: they say this is how it sounded. I don't know the science, but I'll just take your word. I don't care. Whatever. Right?
0: Well, and it's
1: they could say, hey, we just discovered that based on the shape of what we believe the T-Rex's larynx is, mm-hmm. based on new evidence we found of bones, we believe the T-Rexes made this sound.
3: Meow.
1: Okay, it sounds ludicrous, but no more ludicrous than the other things. Oh, they might have feathers now? Okay.
2: Yeah. Remember that was like a recent thing because for the longest time, everyone just assumed dinosaurs, they all had like that rough, scaly
3: reptilian skin.
0: Yeah, they very much may have looked like gigantic chickens.
3: Well, that's somebody used.
0: Still terrifying because of the head and their teeth.
1: Right.
0: But still.
3: Somebody used like a raw chick, like a whole raw chicken to illustrate, like, why do we believe that T-Rexes had these shrimpy little arms when you look at like a raw chicken and they've got the shrimpy arms, but you were like, there were wings on it. They were bigger than
1: like penguin wings.
3: Yeah.
1: Like they have wings, but can't fly.
3: Right. Or with chickens. It's like a live chicken with all its skin and feathers has wings, but T-Rexes have these shrimpy arms. And we're just like, yeah, they just had shrimpy arms.
0: Yep. Yeah, they may have. Yeah,
2: this is actually the sound of a T-Rex.
1: Wow. Is that right?
3: I'm more growly.
0: I like people that make the illustrations that where they'll take like a modern animal that looks really weird and then you just see the skeleton and you would have no idea how weird they really look. So like obviously the look of a T-Rex is purely speculative because it could have looked really insane based on because we only have the skeleton.
2: Mm-hmm. Right.
0: Like we look vaguely the same shape as our skeleton, but not every animal does.
2: Yeah, it's true.
0: So
1: now I'm looking up animals and their skeletons.
2: Oh! That's a T-Rex.
4: Yeah, remember when we learned that sound?
1: That scared me so much. Also, that's my text sound for family members.
3: Is it really?
1: And I never have the sound on that often, but it really, and so I thought, all my devices are on. Everyone's going to hate me. Wasn't me. All right, so this dude went to an open house. One of the saddest apartments you'd ever go to an open house at.
2: It doesn't look like a great place.
1: Yeah. But supposedly, there's evidence of a ghost. You decide. Now, Maitland, you're a preeminent ghost hunter here.
3: Mm-hmm.
1: You describe what's going on.
3: Okay.
1: Please.
5: Gives it a little character.
3: So it's a dumpy-looking place.
1: Mm-hmm.
3: For sure. Wood paneling.
5: How long has this house been up on the market?
3: There's footsteps you can hear.
2: Well, you heard some kind of knocking.
5: Mm-hmm. You heard that? Hell no.
1: The mirror moved.
3: There's a mirror, like a floor length mirror propped up against the wall, and it jiggled.
1: But I mean, could be anything.
3: Oh, come on. Somebody's knocking on it.
2: So every time you hear a knock, you see the mirror kind of bounce off the wall.
3: Yeah.
1: And the thing is, the realtor is like, it's fine. Whoa.
3: So yeah. The realtor's trying to play it cool and it's not working.
2: Yeah.
5: Yo. You letting ghosts in here or something, man? Hold up, man. Y'all might got something. Nah.
3: It just keeps moving. Like there's something trapped in it.
1: In the mirror?
3: Yeah.
5: That got to be a mouse or something.
1: A mouse?
0: This is a sketchy enough looking place. There's probably a woodpecker in the wall, and he's hitting the backside of that thin-ass paneling.
1: Or that homeless person that lived in Gelly's neighbor's attic.
3: Yeah, for real.
0: Like trying to get out.
5: Oh, no.
3: The closet door next to the mirror just opened.
1: I like that the guy just goes, oh, no. And he goes out, and the realtor is practically passing him.
2: Yeah. Like,

0: Yeah, let me go too.
1: And if you watch it too, you can actually see the doorknob turn.
2: Really?
1: Yeah.
0: No, I mean,
1: I'm sure it's just something for the internet.
0: Yeah, somebody's in there knocking and banging on the wall, and
3: it's
0: the fun viral video.
1: See? Yeah, doorknob turn.
2: It does.
4: Yeah, it would have to. It's last.
5: Oh no.
0: the realtor, I think, is like, okay, yeah, let's get out of here.
2: We're done.
1: I'm like, nope, not going to buy this one.
0: Sometimes it's a ghost in a closet. Other times it's a home inspector making sure the attic is okay. This lady's just minding her business, cooking in the kitchen.
2: Did y'all ever watch All That? I'm repair man. Y'all don't know. He would come flying through people's ceilings to repair something, and every time they'd be like, "Now you have to repair my damn ceiling." This is what this reminds me of.
4: Yep, somebody slipped off the joist upstairs.
1: I like how he held on though.
4: Yeah,
1: and his feet are about 1 inch off the ground.
6: Are you okay?
7: Oh man.
0: Haven't had that happen before, he says.
7: Solid.
0: He goes, I thought it was solid. I bet you did.
1: Yeah.
2: Everybody's entirely too chill in that situation.
0: Right?
2: She's just like, are you okay?
4: No, you would be kind of stunned, I think.
0: There's a man in here. He came from the ceiling.
1: That's crazy.
0: I hope when he wrote it up, he's like, your attic has holes that need to be fixed before we can allow this.
1: The description said that he was doing a roof inspection. So did he fall through the roof?
0: Oh, I think he
1: through the attic and then through the ceiling for the kitchen as well.
4: He was probably in the attic. Yeah, he was probably on the underside. But
1: I like to
4: you got
1: to
4: be careful when you're on those rafters, man. Yeah, I've been up there in my attic before, and you go, oh, please don't let me slip off of this.
1: Yeah.
4: And once you hit drywall or gypsum board or whatever you want to call it, man, all bets are off.
1: I like to think that this was a 4-story house, though, and that he came through three of them.
4: Thump.
2: At one point, he does say, I thought I was going to fall a lot further.
4: You would.
1: Yeah. Mm. That looked like a fun ride.
4: Yeah, well,
0: it does.
4: That's a bummer.
0: One of my boys wanted to go up in the attic and walk around at 11 this weekend. And I said, why do you want to go up there? He goes, just looks like fun in the movies. Mm-hmm. I said, well, if you don't step on the 2x4s, on the rafters, you could fall through. I guarantee I'll step on them. Thought about it for a second and went, let's wait till you're older.
1: I'm surprised you gave that any thought at all.
0: He's pretty trustworthy.
1: Yeah.
0: But then I said, I'd let you do it, but the reward for the risk is negligible. There's nothing up there.
2: Yeah.
0: It's just darkness. And everything you can see when you poke your head through is everything you can see when you walk further.
1: Yeah, everything's dusty.
0: And then I thought, P.S., anything you'd find beyond that is going to terrify you and going to need an exterminator or an exorcist.
1: Yes. Everything is dusty. Everything's itchy.
4: Mm-hmm. Yeah, I was always jealous of the people who had like a usable attic, but I don't. And I never have. Mine's just attic. It's just hot. Don't put anything up there.
0: Yep. By the way, when did you realize you were with an idiot? Where you're like, you might have given them benefit of the doubt. Like, yeah, they don't know everything. But then they said one thing and you're like, no, they're an idiot. An absolute idiot. Tell us the idiot line next. It is the Free Beer and Hot Wing Show.
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0: cute because she corrected herself. Like, she realized, oh, no, I'm saying compromise.
1: Maybe it's one of those words that every now and then there's that word that'll pop up and I'll be like, oh, God, this one gets me every time. Is it this or this? So maybe she knows it's one or the other, but she just picked the wrong one.
2: Right.
3: I think
2: when I was a kid, I called them swords with my friends because we thought it was funny to overpronounce the W. And it's only been recently I've been able to get myself to stop doing that. And even that's not 100%. So could be. But she's, Kayla and I are watching that show now.
0: Mm.
2: She's compromised by accident.
0: Okay.
2: I feel very confident in that.
3: Okay. I think what really happened is before they shot that part, producers slipped her a note that said, suggest a compromise.
2: That's what I think happened.
3: She read it and was like, let's compromise. And then was like, that's dumb. Nope, compromise.
2: We know all shows of reality TV are produced.
3: Mm-hmm.
2: That one feels more produced than anything I've ever watched before. Like, everything is that way. But what's something you heard someone say where you're like, oh, I'm with an idiot, right? 1-800-947-3979.
1: I worry about this because I can't think of anything that anyone that I've dated in the past has said that makes me think that they're stupid. So that probably means that I'm the stupid one.
2: Do you think we're going to get calls from your exes or your current?
1: Yeah. This idiot.
2: This text just came in. The moment I realized my ex was dumb was whenever I asked him to brush his teeth. He said his dad, who doesn't have teeth, doesn't, and mom still kisses him, so shouldn't have to brush his teeth.
0: Gross.
3: Nope.
2: Well, that is dumb on so many levels.
0: Yeah, mine wasn't anyone I was dating, but Free Beer was witness to this. It was how long it took me to convince our friend Amy that my fake Christmas tree was indeed fake.
2: Even though she started with the premise of, this is a fake tree, right?
0: And I go, yes. And she goes, wait, no, is it? And I go, yeah, it's fake. I just bought it from Walmart. And she goes, oh, okay. Wait, no, it is real. And I'm just sitting there reading Car and Driver. That's all I'm doing. She had just walked into our apartment. We would leave our doors open and we'd wander into each other's apartments like friends.
2: It was more like dorms, yeah.
0: And I just looked up and I go, you sure are dumb.
2: And it was drier than that, believe it or not. I mean, really, it was devastating. And she went, well, you said it was fake. And then I thought it was real. And we're like, yeah, we know. We were all here.
0: You're being sarcastic. And I go, no, like, there's no reason for that right now.
3: We got this one on the app from Green Bay. I knew I was with an idiot when I convinced her that grocery stores spray their produce and play a thunder sound to convince the vegetables they are still in the ground. And she believed me.
2: That's great. Text. One of my ex-girlfriends thought Alaska was an island because of how it's drawn on the atlas. She actually went and got an atlas and tried to prove me wrong with the photo. Now, I understand, like, in school, that's how we saw it on the map, right?
1: Yeah.
2: And so I think there's probably a lot of people who did that. But once you're confronted with, no, it's actually this, you can't then go, nah. You have to, that's where the idiot is, the difference between someone who's wrong and someone who is an idiot is.
1: Yeah.
2: Because someone who's just wrong goes, oh my God, I never knew it, which is what most people do.
0: Yeah.
1: Tommy had sent us another clip. I think this is also from Love Island.
2: It is.
1: And it was another.
2: This is a guy whose name is Sincere.
1: Okay, another mispronunciation.
0: A man named Sincere. Okay, great.
4: I do still have to go and test my connection and go and explore, you know what I mean? Because this Casa Amor is like the biggest, the epitome.
0: The epitome.
2: He's trying to say epitome. Okay, that makes me think they're reading.
0: Well, yeah, probably because it's kind of like when I didn't know how to spell naive, but I knew what the word meant and I knew how to say it. I just hadn't really noticed it while I was reading anything before.
2: Mm-hmm.
0: So I was like, oh, okay. But this is like the guy who tried to say Amadeus one time on on Dumber Than a Show trivia.
1: Oh, on trivia.
0: Right. Yeah, because you're just reading it and you don't know how to say it. Because if you've ever heard it, you know it's Amadeus. Like, it just is.
2: This text, I know a woman who didn't know the difference between power washing videos and car wrapping videos. Let's see. My wife grew a red tomato and green tomato. She thought red tomatoes and green tomatoes grew on separate plants.

0: Oh, wow. Okay.
1: Like they were completely different species.
0: That they didn't evolve from green into ripening.
2: Mm. Let's see. My ex thought New York City was separate from the state of New York because New York City was in a state of emergency.
1: What?
2: My ex watched the Olympic ceremonies, opening ceremonies with me, and at the end he said, "So Africa doesn't have a team?"
3: That's devastating.
2: Mm-hmm. That is, because you probably saw, like, I don't know, 61 African nations before
0: yeah,
2: that.
0: Probably. I mean, certainly several.
2: Not to mention the background of the seven continents and whatnot.
1: Yeah. Oh, this is a good text. I once convinced a friend of mine that sunscreen worked best when you ingested it, because then it would get into your cells for better protection.
3: Oh.
1: He actually ate some.
0: Oh, my God.
3: Speaking of ingesting, we did get this one. I knew I was dating an idiot when she performed a face party, digested the outcome, and told me she needed to take an extra birth control pill. After I told her that's not how it worked, she called a nurse hotline to prove me wrong. Ooh. We married and divorced. I guess I'm the idiot.
0: Yeah. Yeah, you were the dumb one.
2: God, how long do you Ooh. Argue before you go, no, let's call the nurse. I think I would like to hear them explain the medicine to me.
0: Not for very long.
2: No, right? You want them to have that experience to take home with them.
1: Oh, man, this text is going to be devastating for someone.
2: Oh, no.
1: Flammable pool water comes to mind.
3: You know, the chemicals themselves are flammable. So when you put them in water, I think it's justified to assume that the water itself may be too.
0: Unaware of clouds at night.
3: Yeah, you know. We all have our moments.
0: You and Tommy on that one.
2: My son's friend had been injured playing sports. And he asked what the injury was. And I said, his parents said he had a hairline fracture. And he said, how do you fracture hair?
1: How old, though? How old was this person?
2: I mean, I'm guessing high school.
1: Yeah. I convinced an ex of mine that an old silo in town used to store sand for the winter was actually a Cold War missile silo.
2: Now that's different when you're intentionally.
0: Yeah, because they just don't know any better. So,
2: but that's fun.
0: But yeah,
2: not saying
0: it is definitely fun. But that's different. That's ignorant, not stupid. You know what I mean?
2: Yes.
0: There's a little bit of a difference. It's
2: one
0: nuanced,
2: can be fun but, for you.
0: Yeah.
2: The other one is like,
1: I once heard a story on the news about 13 miners stuck in a cave. I immediately said, what were those kids doing down there anyway?
2: Text, I had an ex take her car into the shop to see what was wrong with it. They called us to the counter and they said, hey, you need a catalytic converter. And she went, I knew you guys were scammers. That's not a Cadillac. That's pretty bad.
1: Mm-hmm.
2: Text from Nashville. When he said, I can't fathom why you do that. And I tried to explain to him that it's fathom. And he said, that's not a word.
0: Yikes.
2: My ex had food poisoning from Chili's. Then ate the leftovers.
3: Oh, God.
1: Oh, that's a...
2: Wow.
1: Terrible move.
0: That's something.
2: My ex, we were at a family get together and they had pizza, and one of the kids in high school, who was a little beefy, folded the slice of pizza in half. And my boyfriend freaked out and said, do you know how much more calories you're getting that way? It doubles it. If they did that, I would be like, you think that's a joke, right? And you'd wait for them to acknowledge that they were making it like a dad joke. And then when they didn't, you'd be like, we're going to have to find separate places to live.
0: This person once heard a radio host think it's possible to live in a large potato.
2: I wish that was the only one people could remember from me.
0: It's not.
2: No. It might be the worst
0: assortment.
1: I like this text.
2: Probably the worst.
1: It would be easy to study the sun if we went at night.
0: You know, when it's out.
1: Right, yeah.
0: Yeah, I mean, when it's off.
1: It's got to go to sleep, too.
0: Yeah.
1: Got to get its rest.
0: Yeah, a lot cooler then.
2: I had an ex who legitimately told a homeless person asking for money, well, why don't you just buy a house?
3: Oh, my God.
0: That's a great question.

0: person on the app. They said, my friend's soon-to-be ex-husband once lectured me, a person with a degree in sustainability, about how wind turbines built in water are electrifying the water and frying the fish.
1: Yeah, that's, that is true.
2: Mm-hmm. I've heard that.
1: Mm-hmm.
2: Yeah.
3: Wow.
2: Mm. Text from Albany. My 15-year-old son asked me how farmers can be strong enough to pull the tractors at the tractor pull. Which, if you just hear the ads, but I mean, still, it's ridiculous, but.
4: That would be a great take, though, on a strong man content.
1: Yeah.
2: You have it's to a pull tractor.
4: The
2: tractor.
4: You have to pull the tractor. Tractor, yeah.
1: The big sled on the back.
4: Be amazing. Be a lot of fun.
2: My wife told me my belly button was a little deeper than a lot, and I told her it was double knotted, and she believed it for years.
4: It's remarkable.
2: Amy joins us. Hi, Amy. When did you know you were dating
5: Hi, good
2: an
5: morning.
2: Idiot? Hi.
5: Hi.
2: What do you got?
5: Well, my ex used to say everything was Italian. So Italian food, Italian dressing. Mm-hmm. And then when I went to correct him, he would say, I said, well, you know, it's Italian, right? Like the country, Italy. And he would say, no, no, it's not. And I know a thing or two about a thing or two.
2: That's what he,
6: you know,
2: a person is dumb if they say, I know a thing or two about a thing or two. Right after saying the wrongest line ever, that had to be a good breakup.
4: You might know, you might know two things, but this ain't one of them.
2: Yeah.
1: Nothing bugs me more than when people say Italian.
6: Mm-hmm. Oh, what do you want to have for dinner? You want to have Chinese food?
2: Italian?
6: You
2: want to
6: have Italian? Yeah, straight from Italy.
4: Yeah, I love Italy.
2: Text, I had to teach my boomer coworker how to do a mobile bank deposit for check. And then after I did, they came back the next day and they had $52 from their junk drawer and wanted to know if they could help me deposit that in the bank with their phone too.
1: I don't believe that someone is that dumb.
2: I do.
4: I do. I don't want to, but I do.
1: Take a picture of your money.
4: Like, can I do this too? Yeah.
2: Text. I found out my ex-boyfriend didn't know the difference between AM and PM when he bought tickets that departed at 12:05 a.m. and needed to be in town by 3 p.m. In other words, he bought them to depart 9 hours after he was supposed to arrive because the flight that left at 12:05 p.m. would have gotten him there at 2.
7: Yeah. Yeah, that'll get you.
6: Traveling with people and seeing how people book things and act when they travel can definitely shine a light on some serious stupidity.
0: Mm-hmm.
2: That is very true.
6: Serious stupidity.
2: Let's see. My cousin's boyfriend at a family get-together was telling everyone it's impossible to live on a cruise ship after someone had mentioned, well, maybe I'll retire and live on a cruise ship. And this is really the first time the guy bubbled alive. And he's like, you can't live on a cruise ship. Why not? Everybody's looking at him like, why not?
1: Yeah.
2: How are you going to get your mail?
0: How are you?
2: That is the big concern.
4: Yeah, that's the.
2: How would you get your mail?
1: Yeah.
2: And they assured him that the internet and auto pay are allowed when you are on a boat.
1: Yeah. Yeah.
2: He relented and then said quietly, I just don't think it's a very good idea.
4: Yeah, well,
1: that's fine. I mean,
4: it might not be a good idea.
1: Yeah, it may not be for everybody, but it is actually.
4: But it can be done.
1: It's possible.
4: It can be done.
1: Yeah.
4: It can be done.
1: People have done it before.
2: 1-800-947-3979. You can share your story when you knew you were dating an idiot or with an idiot. Either way is good. That's next. It is the Free Beer and Howing Show.
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1: When did you know you were with an idiot? Or maybe there are plenty of times where we've all been the idiot ourselves. Debbie's in Illinois. Hi, Debbie. What was the one for you?
5: Good morning.
1: Good morning.
5: Well, I used to see this the signs in front of like restaurants and bars, and there was this really popular band that would play a lot on Fridays called Ace Fish. And then I realized it was all you could eat fish.
1: So you thought it was like the most popular local band.
5: Yeah.
1: They're like, they're booked in.
5: I did.
1: Especially during Lenten season, they're working.
5: I know. Ace Fish is playing again. These guys must be good.
1: Every Friday at every VFW and Catholic church, there is.
6: Yeah. Busy schedule.
1: That is awesome. That is good show code. Thank you, Debbie. This is Bob. Hi, Bob.
7: Good morning, buds.
1: Good morning, bud. When did you know you were with an idiot?
7: So I was dating this woman, and she read an article about a casino in Vegas, named New York. And she said to me, did you know this casino is so large that it can have the entire city of New York inside of it? And I went, what? And she says, so she showed it to me, and it says, yes, it does have the skyline of New York City inside the casino. I'm like, she's like, yeah, it's big enough to hold the entire city of New York inside of it. I went, think about what you're saying, all right? So you think there's a casino big enough to hold over 7 million people inside of it. She's like, well, I'm just telling you what it says.
1: I'm telling you what it says, too.
0: It doesn't say that, yeah.
6: The city has this. Casino has skyscrapers and everything.
1: So New York is still the biggest city in the world, even though all 7 million New Yorkers also live inside one casino in Vegas. Exactly.
7: Hey,
1: I love it.
7: I mean, I fell over to run when I was a kid, so.
1: Thank you, Bob. That's a good one.
0: That's crazy.
6: This is a text that came in during the break. I once told an ex of mine that the rumble strips on the side of the road was for blind people to drive, and she believed it. I left her shortly after that.
0: Yeah. Wow.
1: Okay, this one's
6: like Braille.
0: Yeah, of course. Yeah, it's like, I mean, if you understood, you'd know it was saying, this is the side.
1: This text, totally understandable why this person believed this. My family and I were eating at Long John's one time, and it was taking a while to get our food. And my daughter said, why is it taking so long? And I said, they're trying to catch the fish in the basement, and they must not be biting quick today. And she believed it for so long that they had a hatch in the basement to a sewer river or something. But, I mean, believable.
6: Yeah.
1: Right?
0: Well, once you're told something as a kid.
1: Yeah. How many? You got any examples of that?
0: Nope. I can't think of one.
1: Not one?
0: Not one. No. No. Never did I think that dune buggies were on the Pontiac Silverdome.
1: Driving around during construction. You know, just for kicks.
0: Never once.
1: Like those construction workers did in the 60s and 70s.
0: Yeah.
1: This is Michael in Indiana. Hi, Michael.
8: Hey, guys.
1: When did you know you were with an idiot?
8: Well, it's actually a story I heard from my parents about when they first got together in the mid to late 70s.
1: Okay.
8: They moved to California. I said that Tommy was on their honeymoon, but I don't remember. They moved to California, and they had an orange tree outside their house in their apartment. And I guess when oranges grow at first, they'll be of kind of greenish.
1: Yes, yeah.
8: And then they ripen orange.
1: Mm-hmm.
8: Well, my dad asked, oh, why are these oranges green? And my mom said, oh, they paint them that way at the factory. And he believed that for about 2 or 3 years until he noticed that again, that they were coming around and they were wiping

0: an orange, and he asked her about it, and she was like, oh, yeah, I just sprung with you.
1: Oh, I thought you were going to say your mom believed that, too.
2: Oh,
1: and I'm like,
2: yeah,
1: I can't believe you're able to have your own phone.
0: She straight up knew that they ripened orange. She just messed with them.
1: That's bad.
3: Took them 3 years to notice?
1: That's bad. Thank you, Michael.
4: Man, they grow every year, as far as I know.
5: He buys oranges at the store. It's got like a spot of green. They're like, oh, you missed a spot. Thank them at the factory.
2: Yeah.
1: Text, my wife convinced her friend and... as an adult, that stop signs with white borders were optional, like yield signs. Friend dead now?
4: That's a really, really terrible thing to convince somebody of.
2: Yeah.
4: Actually.
5: Seems dangerous.
1: From Albany, I dated a woman who 100% believed Mother Nature made Mount Rushmore.
4: That it was just a natural occurrence? Like wind and water erosion caused... And the perfect outlines of presidential faces?
1: Or it did it before that, and then men who looked like that managed to win.
2: Or did they believe that Mother Nature was like the sculptor who was up there chiseling away at it?
4: Ah, good old Emily Nature. Mother to
2: seven.
4: They
2: call her Mother.
4: Mother Nature.
1: Now it's just the widow nature.
4: Yeah.
1: My wife knew she was with an idiot, me, when her family was planning a party, and she said... I'll bring sangria. And then I waited till we got to the car and I said, who's sangria? Not going to lie. That feels like something that could have happened to me.
5: So funny.
2: In my belly.
5: Wish for life sangria. Ew, who is that? You whore.
1: It's in your belly. My girlfriend thought if you choked, you got the Heimlich remover. Like whatever.
4: It's right next to a Tide pen.
5: It's like, oh, man, my throat's full of Heimlich.
2: Give me the remover.
1: Choking on bread? I thought you only choked on Heimlich. text, I convinced a new guy at work that Meatloaf's song, I Will Do Anything for Love, was about introducing pegging into a traditional relationship.
4: I don't know that it's not. I mean, you could use it that way.
2: He never really did confirm what,
4: no, what
2: the one thing
4: was. Yeah.
2: So we can't say for sure, I guess.
4: Mm-mm.
1: We were watching football one time, and my wife, after watching most of the game, said, who is D. Pickett? She's like, what? Or he said, what? Like, everybody's holding up these signs. It must be somebody on defense because it's whenever we don't have the ball. And they hold up a sign that says D. Pickett, but he hasn't made a play all day.
2: Oh, no.
1: You mean defense? Oh!
5: That's perfect.
1: That one hurts a little, wouldn't it?
4: Yeah, it would. I remember being confused by that as a kid, asking my dad. I go, I don't understand why they're holding up a D and then that. You know, I probably didn't. I don't know if I said, fence or not. And he goes, oh, it's just a dumb way to say defense. And I go, oh, yeah, that's stupid.
2: It makes the chant sound. D. Pickett. D. Pickett.
1: I mean, if you need an interception. This is Nikki. Hi, Nikki.
6: Hi, good morning.
4: Hello.
1: Did you find out you were with an idiot?
6: I was the idiot, naturally.
1: Okay, what happened, Nikki?
4: Great.
6: not odd. Okay. We were a car full of us girls that were at the beach, and this was, you know, years ago. We were going to eat, and, you know, there's signs on the road telling you things as drivers. Mm-hmm. Well, there was a sign with an airplane and an arrow, and I said, oh, what the hell? I said, the airplanes can't see that sign, so I don't, what's it doing there? Dead serious. I'm blonde, but dead serious. And everybody got quiet, and laughed, and I'm, you know, I'm old enough to drive, so old enough to know better. And yeah, I'm freaking 41, and I still can't tell.
2: Yeah. Nikki, are you the same one who questions, like, how do the deer know where to cross with the deer crossing
6: don't even.
2: Sign?
6: And I deliver for a living. I drive for Amazon, so yeah, don't even.
1: Right? Absolutely. Thank you, Nikki. Boy, as someone who has said these dumb things, and I think everybody has at once, but if you've done it more than once, that silence she's talking about where people kind of laugh and you realize I might have said something stupid and they don't know if I'm stupid or funny.
5: Yeah, play it off as a joke every time.
1: Mm-hmm. But still, it doesn't feel good.
4: No.
1: It doesn't feel good at all.
4: It's definitely a relative scale. The older you are, the worse it is.
1: Right now, somewhere, a stranger is buying a list. No, not stocks. People. Data brokers are selling

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1: Yeah, they don't care at all. 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
7: Are you opening a bag of chicken?
8: Yes.
7: Okay. You got preserved nuggets over there?
8: What's that? They're not preserved.
7: My God, there's like 30 in that bag.
8: Wow, that's a lot of chicken.
7: Are you starving?
8: Well, I'm going to eat some now and then take the rest on the road with us.
7: Is this your airplane treat?
8: Yeah.
9: A little travel chicken.
8: Yeah.
7: Got an airplane bag of chicken.
8: Yeah. Is it Chick-fil-A nuggets?
9: Is it sugar chicken?
8: No. I don't eat sugar chicken in real life. This is southern chicken.
7: I thought maybe it was like pretzels or, you know, something you'd normally find put in a sandwich bag. But then it just looked like a bag of tiny labradoodles, and I was confused.

0: 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And that's how you get to be a contestant for Dumber Than the Show Trivia on Fridays. Dumber Than the Show Trivia later on this hour. Before that, the Free Beer and Hot Wings report. The T-Rex is back on the menu, we'll explain. And a beach brawl, a guy who decided to be crazy at the wrong person. He probably thought this guy was a sleeper and he was going to win this fight. I don't even know if he's thinking that far. But he chose like the worst possible guy to pick a random fight with on a beach in San Francisco. I'm Free Beer, one of the hosts. And this weekend, I mentioned a little bit ago, we did our first college football game of the year. This battle for the Cy-Hawk trophy. Steve, what do they do with the records? This is an old rivalry.
1: Oh, well, let's see. You could either keep them or you could throw out the record books.
0: They were thrown away completely. I worked the game with Tiki Barber.
2: What is the trophy?
0: The Cy-Hawk trophy.
1: The Cy-Hawk.
0: And the Iowa Hawkeyes won for the first time in a couple of years. And then it's giant. And they dropped it on the field. But it was fine.
3: Oh, okay.
0: No. It was fine. Yeah. So I worked with Tiki Barber. For those who don't know, he has an identical twin brother, Rondé. They both played in the National Football League. And both really, really good careers. Okay? And they look... like, I haven't seen them together recently, but they're identical, right?
3: Yeah, they are, I mean, definitely identical.
0: And so, in all the games I work with Tiki, he's super easygoing. When people ask for photos, he usually accommodates them. I've never seen it. It's not like one of those things where when walk away, he's like, ugh, God, I hate that. He's fine. Mm-hmm. But I've always wanted to do this, and so we were tired after the game. It was late, and we were on the top of... a parking structure. And one of the things that happens at college football when you're on the top of a parking structure is if they're close enough to the stadium, you can't get out because all the fans walk in front and no one can leave.
3: Sure. Yeah.
0: So we wanted to get there and get out as fast as possible. That mission, not accomplished. But I said, hey, if anybody asks for a photo on the way back, follow my lead, if you don't mind. I go, I want to have some fun. He goes, okay. So me and him and Doug are walking back to the car. And we walk through this tailgatey section between the stadium and the parking ramp.
3: Yeah,
0: we get about 8 feet by, and

0: A guy goes, "Oh my God, hey, can we get a picture?" And I turn around and I go, "Of me?" And he goes, "No, of him." And I go, "Oh, that's what I figured." I go, "You can do it. He'll take an individual selfie with anyone in your group if you can tell us which barber this is." And Tiki turns around and he smiles. And I go, "Don't say anything." And so they go, "Tiki." And I went, "Nope, Rondé. Have a good night." And he goes, "So you were going to say they were wrong no matter what." And I go, "Yeah." He goes, "This is brilliant." So I think I have permission to do that the rest of the season.
1: Now, what if they had said Ron Tiki? Because you told us famously a couple of years ago, you guys were walking across the campus and somebody pointed at him and said, "Hey, Ron Tiki."
0: Yeah. He's like, "No."
1: So he has been Ron Tiki to me since you told that story.
0: We tried to get him to say they have a third twin named Ron Tiki, but he is not down for that.
2: Rondé Tiki and Ron Tiki.
0: Yes.
2: Yeah.
1: And then Tiki Ron.
0: Yeah,
1: he's the fourth. Yeah.
0: So many Tikis, so little time.
1: Good morning, I'm Steve. I went to war this weekend.
0: You did?
1: Yeah.
2: Oh, wow.
1: Yeah.
2: Tell us about your deployment.
1: Yeah, it was crazy. Now, so I think it was Saturday, couple of the neighbor kids knocked on the door, so our kids were outside playing with them. So there's a group of four of them playing in their front yard, backyard, wearing Halloween costumes for some reason, but who knows? That's what they were doing. And so I'm sitting in the house and all the windows are open because it was a beautiful day, and you just hear the sounds of kids playing, yelling and screaming and laughing and everything. But that all ended when screams of deathly murder cut through the laughter. All of a sudden,
0: boy, it's such a different tone.
1: Like two kids individually were screaming, and then they just, so I look out the window and they're both walking up to the house and they're bawling their eyes out. One of our kids, one of the neighbor kids. I was like, uh-oh, something's going on. So Annette was sitting out back with them. She was the first on the scene. I came out the door. I was like, "What's going on?" They're like, "We got stung. We got stung."
0: No, no.
1: So the neighbor girl, she's like, "I got stung in my eye." And that already made me like,
0: Did you throw up on her?
1: Like gag a little bit. And I was like, oh God. So I said to Annette, I was like, "You take her. I'll get him." And so it turned out that I guess we have like some ground bees or wasps or something.
2: Oh yeah, ground bees are the best. Yeah. The yellow jackets that live in the ground.
1: Dude, so
0: apparently, like, by the way, it's a big year for them here. That's what I just read. Yeah.
1: Really? Okay.
2: Yeah,
1: so
2: I usually have them. I haven't found any yet this year, but yeah, they're
1: so Annette took she took the girl who lives across the street, she took her back over there. She didn't get stung in the eye, but it was like as close to the eye as you can get. Basically right on the side of the nose, right up in that corner. And Nicky got stung in his hand. So he's losing his mind, freaking out. Bring him in the house. We finally got him to settle down a bit. And but yeah, then I was like, "We got any wasp or bee killer?" Couldn't find any. I thought we had had a can, but we didn't. So I went out to the store. I bought like four cans of it. And I came back. I was like, "Where are
0: we can shoot it like 25 feet?"
1: It says on the can in big letters, "Sprays up to 22 feet.
0: Yeah, we're going to test every one of those feet right now.
2: Yeah, so you gotta get that.
1: I went out in the yard and I had a can in each hand and I was like, I knew approximately where they were. I got 50 feet away and you could already hear the buzzing, like the swarming.
2: No. Yeah, now they're now they're mad.
1: Yeah, they were pissed off.
2: These giant monsters have attacked them.
1: So there were a couple of toys that they were playing with when the bees had, like, it looks like they sat down directly next to the hole, the hive.
2: Yeah, I'm sure.
1: And so I was like, all right. And I just kind of gave it a test spray. I was like, "Ooh boy, 22 feet accurate."
2: Yeah, those things work.
1: So I'm spraying it, and within a couple of seconds, I'm like, they're buzzing past me, and I'm bobbing and weaving and running and hiding behind a tree and reaching out and shooting and everything. And that's laughing at me because I look like an idiot. But eventually, they calmed down enough where I could get really close, and I'm like, "All right, where is it?" And then, sure enough, I see this little hole in the ground, and I walked up to that thing and I aimed that cannon there. I emptied a can and a half directly down into the hole.
2: Wow, that'll
0: emptied
2: do
0: the
2: it.
0: Chamber on him.
1: We have not seen a bee since then. I think that I won the war.
0: Mm-hmm.
1: Yeah.
0: Feels good, doesn't it?
1: Felt great. Felt really good.
2: Yeah, that's awesome, man.
1: Yeah.
2: You were a hero.
1: I know. So you're welcome.
2: Mm-hmm.
1: You're welcome.
2: Mm-hmm.
3: Good morning, I'm Kelly, and

0: I have been off on a little bit of an adventure the last few weeks. I went to Europe with a couple of girlfriends. And you know, when you go on a week-long trip, or for this one, it was 2 weeks. And by the end of it, you're just like ready. So you're ready to be home, kind of. But you just look like you've been traveling for 2 weeks. Like everything in your suitcase is starting to smell like travel. Mm-hmm. Mm-hmm. You probably need to do a lot of laundry and you're just tired.
1: I'll take your word for it.
0: Yeah. Bro, let me tell you something.
1: My longest vacation is 5 days, maybe max.
2: Right.
0: Anytime we do a show vacation, I stretch it. Like,
1: yes,
0: from
1: you do.
0: I leave the day we leave the studio, and then I usually come back.
1: Like
0: the
1: week after us?
0: Well.
1: Are we talking about stretching? Is that what we're doing? Okay.
0: Yeah. And I completely lost my train of thought now. Anyway.
1: You're ready to get back.
0: I was ready to get back.
1: Out.
0: But the very first night, my friends and I had planned this trip where we were going to do 3 days in Budapest, 3 days in Vienna, 3 days in Prague.
1: Yeah.
0: Night one in Budapest is so much fun. I ripped my skort. That was going to be at least 4 of my outfits and my shirt. That was also going to be like 4 of my outfits, because I do that thing where you pack like a TikTok or a Tic Tac board or whatever, mm-hmm. Tic Tac toe board. So you have like 9 outfits or whatever.
1: Sure, so
0: with
1: you can
0: 3 pieces of clothing. Yeah, exactly. Out the door. Just gone. Night one. And so by the very last day that I'm with my friends, I was like, guys, I am struggling. And I had a couple more days. I was going to work remotely for the show. And I was like, I'm just going to stay and extend this time in Prague that I have, which was beautiful. But like, I look like garbage. Like, this is bad. And I'm struggling anyway. So they're laughing at me. We're walking around this like palace, this beautiful place in Prague. And I sit down and I go, hey, Leslie, my best friend I've known since I was 17. So we take a picture of me sitting here. I want to send it to my parents. And she said, yeah, absolutely. She takes it on her phone. She does this face. And I go, how is it? And she goes, it's not your best. And I was like, damn, girl. And
1: ouch.
0: I look at it and it is not my best.
1: Oh, okay.
0: I look like I look a little homeless actually in this picture. My gray shirt is so stained from like all the things I've spilt on it in 3 different countries. I look sad, even though I'm
1: You're
0: happy.
1: An international slob.
0: Just a disaster. And then she was like, this one's a little better. And as she says it, her tone kind of drops off. It's not better. And then we dive into all these pictures that we'd taken that day and how awful all of us look.
3: Oh,
0: and
3: no.
0: We're like, you know what would make these pictures better? If we weren't in them. So we went back to all the same places and took pictures of just the scenery. So by the time I was leaving Prague, my mom and dad, who follow me on social media, they're like, we haven't really seen much of you in the last few days. I was like, yeah.
1: That's by design.
0: You don't want to see me. I think you might be worried.
1: Turns out I'm a 3 in Europe.
0: Yeah. I'm a Michigan 7, a Europe 3.
3: Oh, no.
0: It was so damn funny. The way she said it, I've every time I've texted her now, because she's like, how you doing? I was like, honestly, not that great. But she knows exactly what the tone is. That picture, the moment I saw it, I was like, well, she ain't lying. That's why she's a best friend. Oh, my God. It was so funny. I would show them to you guys, but I deleted them, and I told her, don't you dare put them in the shared photo
1: It must
0: album.
1: Have been something.
4: Yeah.
0: I looked awful.
1: Yeah. But normally, you're like, look how bad. Right?
0: Yeah.
1: We've seen that before. Like, we've all done that. Like, this didn't turn out for me.
0: Yeah.
5: All of your pictures from your trip just look like stock Getty images.
0: Yeah.
5: No people in them at all.
1: Yeah.
0: Yeah, the one picture I posted from Prague where I think you can actually see me, I put it in black and white because my skin tone looked like gangrene.
3: Oh, no. Like
4: girl after war.
0: Yes. Yeah.
1: It's very Eastern European.
0: People were like, you should frame this photo. I was like, yeah.
1: You know the communist suppressed color.
5: Yeah. I like how
0: For real.
5: The idea that it's just called girl after war.
1: Which war? War on body.
5: All of them.
1: The great grape war.
4: Mm-hmm. Yeah, a true Buddha pest. Good morning, I'm Hot Wings with a hot take.
1: Oh, hot, hot, hot, hot, hot, hot, hot, hot, hot, hot.
4: So, if you are a politician, going on a college football pregame is the best way to find out how you're polling.
5: Who are you talking about?
1: Holy moly. I got it. So he's referring to Ted Cruz getting a 9.5-minute segment on College Game Day. It'd been one thing if they interviewed, and I don't know, I don't have an opinion on this college football bill. I don't know.
5: What is the bill?
1: The NCAA and all the conferences have screwed up college sports so long. They want Congress to give them the sort of exemptions, an antitrust exemption, essentially, that baseball, the NFL, and everything else is. But they want Congress to clean everything up because they've lost control of everything.

0: Sure. Okay.
1: So that's how it feels to me, but I haven't read it. I'm not going to. I don't have a real opinion. I'm not trying to tell you what to think. You probably don't care. But anyway, Ted Cruz goes on, and they're talking. He's a sponsor of the bill, and they're trying to talk about the real merits. And they didn't do it as a pre-recorded, like in a quiet setting, and then run a video piece. They had him come onto the set where, like, minutes earlier, a guy kicked a 33-yard field goal barefoot to win $1 million.
2: Right.
1: And they're eating, like, barbecue, and Home Depot's throwing footballs into buckets.
3: Yeah.
1: And then Ted sits down, and, you know, he's a little polarizing anyway. But I got to give him credit for something. And I don't like to give Ted Cruz much credit. His level of concentration to be able to still get through his talking points while being called everything in the book getting booed was amazing.
0: Yeah, I mean, you've got 10,000 people chanting Ted Cruz sucks behind his head.
3: Right. Well, I mean, he's got at least a decade of just being able to block that out.
1: Still amazing.
0: It is remarkable.
1: It was impressive.
0: But and I don't know much about the bill. I might think it's great or stupid. I have no idea. I don't really care that much. I just turn on and watch a football game. Like, I'll let everybody else worry about the nuts and bolts of it. But I was shocked that they had any politician talking about anything on college game day. I go,
1: what a misstep. They were criticized for offering no counterpoints, considering a lot of people think ESPN would be and their parent company, Disney, because they're such a power broker in college football and college basketball and college athletics that, you know, maybe they didn't offer as diverse of an opinion as you normally would get.
3: Yeah.
1: But, you know, I don't care about that.
0: No, I don't care about any of that. It's just like, oh, boy. Well, they're going to let you know.
1: Mm-hmm.
0: And they did.
1: He could have been talking about $5,000 free for everybody. And they weren't. They just, like, the crowd decided, oh, politician, we're not listening.
0: No.
3: Yeah.
0: Wait, they just want fun things happening before the game. Yeah, everybody wants to talk about a serious bill issue.
1: Yeah. Hey, let's talk about the one thing we all put up with during the week so we can get to college football is all these blowhards talking about all the business side of it.
0: I'm like, no. Don't. No, what are you all doing?
1: Freebie and Hotwigs report, you can get a T-Rex on the menu again briefly in one state. A beach brawl goes bad, and is it awkward when a 63-year-old man tells a young woman she's a sex symbol? Let's decide together. That's on the way. It is the Free Beer and Hotwig Show.

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3: The T-Rex sandwich?
6: No. Mm-hmm.
3: I do not.
2: Apparently it was on the menu briefly, one of those secret menu items.
6: Oh, okay.
2: But it's back. At least at one Oklahoma Wendy's, apparently.
6: Wait, so it's on a secret menu, but it's on a real menu, too?
2: It's confusing to me as well. Yeah. I don't really understand that, Steve. But, yeah, apparently you can order it again at Wendy's. And it says in Oklahoma, but I kind of feel like it's just this one.
6: Okay.
2: Here they are talking about it.
7: Inside my local Wendy's, and I heard about this T-Rex burger. 9 patties, 9 slices of cheese. It looked great. I had to come down here and give this a try. So I can't wait to dig in. Let's get started. 3, 2, 1, go. 6 minutes, 26 seconds.
6: Wow.
2: Wow.
6: So it's a 9-patty burger?
2: With 9 cheeses, yeah.
6: Is that it? Any other, like, lettuce, tomato?
2: I'm not sure. I mean, probably lettuce and tomato, like a normal burger.
6: God, that's got to be expensive.
2: Yeah, I would think, considering like a single is $11 if it comes with fries and a drink.
3: Yeah, what is the point of that? I mean, let's be honest. Like,
2: no one needs nine.
3: The dumb novelty of it? Because I don't want to spend, like, fast food is too expensive for me to be buying it on a novelty whim.
2: Like,
3: you know what
2: bits.
3: I mean? Like,
6: yeah.
3: Like when a regular value meal is $11 now, the last thing I'm going to do is get added patties for fun. Like, that's nonsense.
2: So that I feel crappy after I eat them.
3: Yeah,
2: because that's
3: exactly.
2: I mean, a Wendy's burger is great, but
3: oh, I love it.
2: I don't want 9 of anything.
3: I don't either.
6: Yeah, me either. That sounds terrible.
3: Well, I don't want 9.
6: I would definitely try it. I mean,
3: well, I mean, it would be funny to see, but
2: so a TV station was out getting ready to do a different story at a beach in San Francisco. And it turns out that a fight broke out while the reporter was there. And he ended up turning the camera and getting nearly the beginning of it on camera and then everything that happened after that. And you'll hear, this is a guy named James Hidalgo. Now, when the fight starts, one guy in the fight is shaved bald. And when his shirt gets pulled up, he appears to be in really good shape. And James Hidalgo looks like a guy in his 40s walking his dog on the beach, not even like wearing beach clothes, but not like gonna go in the water beach clothes. More like just I'm walking the dog and it's a perfect weather. Yeah.

0: turns out that Crazy Man picked a fight with the wrong, like, sleeper-looking guy. Because this guy's a former Marine who is a current martial arts and self-defense instructor.
1: Oh, no, that's not good.
0: Here he is.
2: He said, are you calling me a dog? Because I had a dog, I guess. And I said, I don't know what you're talking about. And then he came in and tried to punch me. So then I pinned him down to the ground until the cops got here. I was in the United States Marine Corps, so I always know that there's protocols to all this. And you just have to let the professionals deal with what they deal. Imagine a nanny with their kid here. Like, what is she going to do? He's a built guy, and then he knew that he could just probably intimidate 90% of the people today. He just ran into the wrong person.
3: So that's it? He just picked a guy that, you're smaller than me, I'm going to make fun of you?
0: I get, and he said, he picked, the guy picked a fight. He maybe just wanted to get, you know, those callers that like to fight, and he liked to fight.
3: Yeah. Maybe it gets wood.
0: When he referred to, I know there are processes, they were talking about, the reporter had said, now you got handcuffed. And he goes, yeah, I got handcuffed when the police arrived. They handcuffed both of them. Mm. Even though he was winning, like, it was a good 4 or 5 minutes of him having the guy in like an arm bar and mounted on top of his back across the shoulders with his legs holding the other arm. And then the guy's face was basically pressed in the sand. Like he could turn his head from side to side or raise it up, but he wasn't getting up. Okay. And the guy's still yelling the whole time at the guy on top of him. And so then the police put them both in handcuffs.
3: What's he yelling? Yeah. I mean, at that point,
0: you're done,
3: dude.
4: Yeah.
3: You got beat.
0: So Colin Cowherd, longtime sports talk host, formerly ESPN, now Fox News, TV host.
3: Fox News?
0: Fox Sports.
3: Okay, I was going to say. I didn't think I missed that. I
0: haven't seen him on Fox News before. He was doing his, he has a podcast company as well. He's doing his podcast with Indiana Fever star Sophie Cunningham, who was first known in the WNBA as Caitlin Clark's enforcer, but her Instagram following has exploded.
4: Yeah.
3: She's the one who pointed the finger.
0: Yes.
3: Yeah.
0: She's,
3: I love that.
0: She's very viral. This feels awkward, and both parties knew it.
5: When you are kind of viewed a little bit, and I don't know any other term, a little bit as the league's...
6: Just say it. I don't care.
5: Sex symbol. Is that fair?
6: Hey, that is way better. I thought you were going to go somewhere completely different with this, so I'll take it.
5: You lean into it a little bit. You're tough. You'll fight anybody. You'll taunt anybody. But you'll make sure coming into the arena, I look good, and I want you to know I look good. And I don't know if that's semi-offensive, but how do you view that?
6: It's not for me. The reason why I really lean into that is, first of all, I have always been super girly. Since a little girl, I've always loved to dress up. I love dresses. I love high heels. I love all of that. You can be girly and you can go out and kick someone's ass. Like, I love that combination. And you can go and dress a little more masculine and go out there and still kick ass. Like, there's not one way to do it right. And so I feel like that I am just showing that you can have both. Now that we have so many eyes on everything that we do, why would I not, you know, maximize my opportunity? Because if people are seeing how I dress, well, guess what? That's business. I have a very kind of business mindset at times.
0: You're smart.
6: But at the end of the day, I also just like to be a girl, and I like to dress up, and I like to look a certain way.
0: What do you think of the question?
4: I don't know. I think it's fine. I think it's a fair question.
0: I don't think it was bad, and he knows, you know, they've been talking for a minute before that. Yeah. But it just sounds awkward, the him saying, I don't know another term. Sex symbol.
4: Yeah, it is. I mean, it is a hard way to say it, but I mean, there are
0: particularly a 63-year-old to a 26-year-old.
4: She's 30. Yeah, she's 30.
0: Okay.
4: But obviously fashion has become a pretty big deal, and it is clear that she's trying to dress like appealing.
0: Yeah.
4: But there are guys that come in now with football too. Like, some of them dress like clowns, but
0: they're very into fashion.
4: Look damn good. Yeah. You know, you go, jeez.
7: Okay, but the next time I see an NFL player walking into the game with like a blazer with no shirt on underneath or something, I'm going to be like, oh, sex symbol.
0: Right?
7: Like that's weird.
4: But if you're on Caller Daddy or something, they'd be like, well, clearly you're embracing the fact that you're hot as hell.
7: Yeah.
4: Or whatever.
7: It's weird wording, but I appreciate it.
0: But Colin Cowherd is never going to say, Cam Newton.
7: Right.
0: Obviously, you think you're a sex symbol.
7: But it's. I appreciate her answer. I liked the way that she went around it and was like, listen, I'm not trying to be sexy, or I didn't ask to be a sex symbol, but I'm being mean. I like to dress up, and if people like it, that's great.
4: Yeah, you know.
0: All right. This was my favorite video that I saw this weekend. And I know somebody else put it in too.

0: Canada, there's an old man shuffling across the street. And people start calling out to him. And he gives that old, and like he's shuffling. He's holding something in one hand, like a drink or whatever. And he gives that old man look of,
1: he's just walking.
0: A little shopping bag, got a little newsy hat on. He's wearing a coat because it's only 78 degrees. And the reason they're shouting out is because there is a black bear right behind him.
2: Like right next to him.
3: Like feet away.
2: Like closer than a dog would be if it was on a leash.
0: Uh-huh. And he is unflummoxed.
4: Oh. Come here. Right behind you.
5: Come here.
4: Yeah. Oh, my God.
0: He points behind to the woods like, yeah, there's trees behind me.
2: Yeah, I mean, and this, yeah, this black bear is just like, he stops, the bear stops. Because it knows he's got food in that bag.
0: Yeah.
2: And if not that,
0: he's got food in his skin.
2: Right.
3: Like, it wouldn't surprise me if that black bear was this man's pet.
0: Right?
3: Mm-hmm. Like, it looks like that's how it's paying attention to him.
2: Yeah.
0: Turns and sees the bear and kicks it into high gear. You know, 8 steps an hour. But he didn't care.
2: No,
0: even
2: no.
0: Even when he saw the bear, I get the impression the guy was like, mind your business, you whippersnappers.
1: Yeah. I'm walking here.
0: Yeah, that, I know how to walk.
2: That guy has a 1-foot stride. It's amazing.
0: And he raced away from that black bear.
2: Uh huh.
0: That black bear knew that if he got involved, it was going to be a lecture. Get yelled at.
6: Or if he was like, yeah, I know. I've got his Adderall right here.
0: On the way. Dumber Than the Show trivia. 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

0: when 100 is added to it, the jackpot continues to grow. 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Hello, David. How are you?
1: Hello. I'm doing well.
0: Excellent. You, in your free time, a lot of karaoke, and you're an amateur actor. How many productions?
1: I've lost track somewhere around 50, so over 50 local amateur productions.
0: Are they plays, movies, both?
1: Plays, stage stuff with a couple of different community theaters near me.
0: Nice. You love it? Obviously you must. It's free. You're not getting paid, and you keep doing it. That's a dumb question. No, I hate it. Yeah, I wish I could stop.
1: I wish.
0: I'm being held hostage by the local playwright. David.
1: I wish I was getting paid for it.
0: Right?
1: But.
0: David, you got to choose who you're going to play. You can play me for $1,400, Steve for $100, Kelly for $100, or Maitland for $900. Who would you like to play?
1: Maitland.
0: Okay. You and Maitland will each have the same questions from Hot Wings. Whomever gets the most right wins. If there is a tie, then low time wins. You each get a maximum of 90 seconds. Whoever wins, wins. I don't know why I started that sentence and I didn't have a way to end it. Not going to lie. Anyway, you can each pass on questions the first time around. A maximum time of 90 seconds. And Maitland is in the hallway. She will not hear your turn. Good luck, David.
1: Thank you.
2: All right, David. I can't imagine you have any further questions. Are you ready to begin?
1: Yes.
2: Okay. Your time on Dumber Than the Show Trivia begins in 3, 2, 1. What animated young girl had a pet monkey named Boots?
1: Dora the Explorer.
2: What automaker's logo is a three-pointed star?
1: Mercedes-Benz.
2: Bern is the capital of what European country?
1: Yes.
2: What is the name of the ancient Greek sculpture of a woman that is now missing its arms?
1: Pass.
2: What is the study of fossils called?
1: Paleontology.
2: Bern is the capital of what European country?
1: Greece.
2: What is the name of the ancient Greek sculpture of a woman that is now missing its arms?
1: Aphrodite.
2: Time. David, how do you think you did?
1: Okay, there's a couple that I really wasn't sure on at all, but...
2: All right. Fair enough. We'll put you on hold. It's already been done. We'll wave Maitland back on in. She can have her time on the game. Maitland, welcome back into the room.
3: Thank you.
2: How was your time in the hallway?
3: It's nice.
2: Okay, great. I asked David 5 questions. He provided answers and is now on hold. Would you like the same routine?
3: I would.
2: Great. Maitland, your time on Dumber Than the Show Trivia begins in 3, 2, 1. What animated young girl had a pet monkey named Boots?
3: Oh, Dora.
2: What automaker's logo is a three-pointed star?
3: Oh, Mercedes?
2: Bern is the capital of what European country?
3: Let's go the Czech Republic. I don't know.
2: What is the name of the ancient Greek sculpture of a woman that is now missing its arms?
3: Venus.
2: What is the study of fossils called?
3: Paleontology.
2: Time. How do you think you did?
3: A couple guesses, but I think okay.
2: Okay. Let's bring David back in to score this game. Welcome back, David. Question number 1.
1: Hello?
2: What animated young girl had a pet monkey named Boots? Maitland quickly said Dora. David surprised me a little bit in how quickly he said Dora.

to play Dumber Than the Show trivia as we do each and every day at this time. Chance to win some cash. When the show member loses, their jackpot starts over at $100 every time they

0: Dora the Explorer. You're both correct. It's Dora the Explorer. Tied at one. Question number two. What automaker's logo is a three-pointed star? David said Mercedes-Benz. Maitland said Mercedes. Well, except Mercedes, certainly. It is Mercedes-Benz. Tied at two. Question number three. Bern is the capital of what European country? This one was tough on both of you. David passed, came back around, and guessed Greece. Maitland thought about it for a minute and threw out the Czech Republic. It is neither of those. Mm-hmm. Everybody thinks of Zurich, but it's Switzerland.
1: Oh. Okay.
0: Switzerland is the... Bern is the capital of Switzerland. Still tied at two. Question number four. What is the name of the ancient Greek sculpture of a woman that is now missing its arms? David passed, came back and said Aphrodite. Maitland said Venus. Some people believe the sculpture is of Aphrodite, and it is called Venus de Milo. Mm. It has to be the whole thing. It's the Venus de Milo.
2: Fair enough.
1: Locals call her lucky.
0: Yeah. Others call her bad at handies.
1: Old face party Sue. Hey, you know, her arms fell off. Straight to face.
0: Yeah. And question number five. We're still tied at two. What is a study of fossils called? David said paleontology. Maitland said paleontology. It is paleontology. We are tied at three and go to the clock.
3: Oh, boy. Yell it out louder, Hot Wings. Do it again.
0: We go to the clock.
3: Thank you. Thank you.
0: You're welcome.
3: All right. Neither of you were super fast. The winning time was 40.75 seconds. The losing time was just a hair under 1 minute and 3 seconds. The winning time today belongs to Maitland.
2: Good game, David.
0: The passes will get you sometimes.
1: I don't mean to throw gas on your fire, but if you had chosen me for the $1,400, we'd be playing the Listener Wins song right now.
3: Bummer.
0: Wow. Yeah.
1: David, I could have kept that to myself, couldn't I?
4: Yeah, it's okay. I thought I should have went for the more bigger money, but...
0: Mm-hmm. But the way you say it suggests
4: Maitland
0: you shouldn't
4: usually
0: have.
4: Doesn't do as well as you do.
1: Well, thank you, David.
3: Well said. Maitland's jackpot is now $1,000.
1: Thank you, man. I might have gone into Club 100 and see what I could do in there.
0: Yeah.
1: Maybe.
0: Okay.
1: On the way. Name that tune.
0: Sports.
1: Sports. Got any projects around your house you don't want to do?
0: Yes.
3: Yeah.
1: Yeah, lots of them.
0: Like 19 of them.
1: Yeah. Way down at the bottom, if you have them, is cleaning out the gutters. 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
8: People who like foam on top of their coffee are wrong. 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
9: When people ask me, how do you like your coffee? 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
11: Yeah, you want a blue-collar cup of coffee.
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11: In a paper cup. 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

0: 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Time for Name That Tune.
1: It is time for Name That Tune. And this week, it's a sports edition. I've got tunes for you to name and clues to go along with them. If you've never played Name That Tune before, I read the clue first. And if the show members know the tune based on the clue, they buzz in with their name because their name is their buzzers. Tutson, play fantastic buzzers today. Now, if you don't know the tune by the time I'm done reading the clue, that's okay. I played the tune for you, and then you get a chance to buzz in with the tune playing. Test your buzzers one more time. Fantastic. Is everybody ready for Name That Tune? Sports!
2: Yes.
1: Ready?
0: Free Beer is.
1: Free Beer is. And everyone else is as well.
3: Sports.
1: So we shall begin with tuning clue number one. According to BMI.com, this tune, known for its rhythm, made only by clapping hands and stomping feet, was the most played song at NHL, NFL, and MLB games

0: when they showed the germination of this from idea into song in the movie, it's probably pretty close to how it went. The band was heavily involved. The surviving members of Queen were heavily involved in the movie Bohemian Rhapsody. But it felt really corny.
1: Oh, it definitely.
2: I don't remember that part.
0: The guy that was responsible for it, I think it's the bass player in the band, is the same actor who played the kid who got sneezed on by a dinosaur in Jurassic Park. And so I'm like, this guy's just, it just felt weird. They're like, stomp on the seats. No, louder. Now clap. Ah! And it was all because Freddie Mercury was late that day.
3: Mm-hmm. Oh, yeah. Oh, yeah. Now I do remember that scene. Okay, it is time for Tune and Clue number two. In the movie, this tune is best known for. The song plays as the main character is shown resting, living the good life, doing American Express commercials and photo ops, and slacking off on his training regimen while this tune plays. In stark contrast were scenes of the main character's ominous opponent sweating, bleeding, and pouring out every last ounce of effort to become the boxing champion of the world. Hot Wings.
1: Survivor, Eye of the Tiger.
3: That's right.
2: Both of them are so obvious.
0: Yes.

0: fact for this one, Kelly. I just noticed a fact from it that I thought was interesting.
1: Okay.
0: Another one, they wanted to use Another One Bites the Dust, and Queen told them no.
1: Mm-hmm.
0: So they called up Survivor and said, we need a song, write one. And they had had two unsuccessful albums. They thought they were going to get dropped from the record label.
2: Dang. Saved their
3: probably
2: ass.
3: Probably got a bargain on it, too.
2: And that singer ended up being the singer for the Bud Light commercials, right? Where it was like...
3: Oh, the Real Men of Genius?
2: The Real Men of Genius. That was him,
1: The Real Men of Genius.
0: Yeah.
1: All right, we move along to Tune and Clue. Number three, this is Name That Tune, Sports Edition. This song was featured in the 1999 film Varsity Blues, and it plays during one of the games when the team is super hungover from the night before.
3: Steve.
1: Now, Steve.
3: Van Halen, Hot for Teacher?
1: No.
2: Oh. Oh, that's why they were.
1: Now, I don't know if you know this, but the band charged a massive $500,000 for its use in the movie. The biggest deal that music supervisor had ever brokered. The music supervisor said, I remember being absolutely horrified when I heard that number. And we spent a lot of time coming up with what we thought were great alternative songs. But there was not going to be a budget on that. And they had the money. So we paid for it. Here's your tune. Number three.
2: Free Bear. AC/DC. Thunderstruck.
1: That's right.
2: I want to watch that movie again. I loved that movie when it came out.
3: Yeah, see, I thought it was Hot for Teacher because they went to the strip club and their teacher was the stripper.
2: Yes. That led to the problem.
3: I'm assuming that played in there, too.
0: Man, I barely remember that movie. I remember Ali Larder in a whipped cream bikini, but beyond that, I don't remember much of that movie.
1: Yeah.
3: You don't remember Billy Bob and his pig, really. Bacon?
0: Not really.
4: The song just makes me want to chug whatever beverage is near me. Yeah.
2: Paul Walker is Lance Harbor, the star quarterback who tore his knee up.
3: Yeah, the

0: the three main people from that movie are gone. Because it was Paul Walker, James Vanderbeek, and then the guy who played Billy Bob. I saw something the other day. That
1: he passed?
0: Like, yeah. Yeah, probably 10 years ago or so.
2: Uh-huh.
0: Yeah.
3: Dang.
2: Allie Larder could still make that whipped cream bikini work, though.
0: Yes, she could.
2: They could bring it back on Landman.
4: Yeah.
2: They probably will. That shows misogynist.
3: I don't know why, but I've always thought, until you mentioned it was Paul Walker, that it was Reese Witherspoon's super hot ex-husband, Ryan
2: Felipe,
3: who played the lead in that. Yeah. And now that you said it's Paul Walker, I'm like, dang, that's so right. But in my head, all these years, since 1999, I have always replaced him with Ryan Felipe. All right, is everybody ready for Tune and Clue number four?
5: Ready.
2: Yes.
3: Fantastic. This soundtracked a 2016 Super Bowl commercial for the Taco Bell Quesalupa, featuring basketball players, soccer stars, actors, and Brian Wilson. In the spot, we learn that the cheesy treat will be bigger than Tinder, drones, and possibly even football.
0: What's a Quesalupa?
3: Yeah, a Quesalupa.
2: That's the number one question.
0: Yeah, let's focus on that.
3: Here's your tune, number four.
2: Free Bear.
0: Steve.
3: Free Bear.
2: Guns N' Roses, Welcome to the Jungle. Like from the Beach Boys?
4: In the commercial?
1: Yeah, and you said that, right?
3: Yeah, it says Texas Lawhawk, Brian Wilson. I don't know who that is.
2: That's not the Beach Boy one, yeah. Text from the 320. I walked down the aisle, the thunder struck. Bold move. Did the whole trailer park get invited? Or?
0: Yeah. I wonder if it was like a classical version of it.
2: Oh, yeah, that'd be awesome.
0: Yeah.
4: You stop washing your clothes on the front lawn when there's a thunderstorm.
2: Honestly, though, I'd love it if I was there. I'd have been like, oh, yeah, love this song.
5: The Unity candle was in Newport.
2: Yeah. Love it.
3: All right, it is time for Tune and Clue number five. In 2016, during a home game against Wisconsin, the University of Michigan Stadium.
2: Free beer.
3: Free beer.
2: The Killers, Mr. Brightside.

0: Are they still doing this?
1: Yes.
2: Oh, yeah.
1: Okay.
3: Yeah, they did it
1: every time.
3: Saturday.
2: They did. Yeah, if you don't know it, their staff played this song to create a fun sing-along. Little did they know, they'd start a massive crowd tradition that still holds strong every single home game. It said in this fact that during the third quarter over the 110,000-fan stadium, sing the lyrics together and jump up and down at the big house.
1: Pretty big.
2: I've been there for it. Had no idea that was happening, and it was so cool.
1: It was.
2: It's like, what?
3: It's definitely like an unlikely thing to have caught fire, though.
2: Yeah,
3: like,
2: absolutely.
3: Because it's not a typical, I don't know, sports chant kind of song or whatever.
1: No.
3: Like you could see where Seven Nation Army would or did, you know.
1: Yeah.
3: But like this one, I was like, when this first started happening, I was like, wait, why are they doing this?
1: Just lightning in a bottle.
3: Like it just
1: everybody knew the words.

0: a couple months ago when we talked about Brandon Flowers, lead singer of The Killers, how he was coming out with, I think it was his third solo album, but this one was a pure country and western album is how they referred to it. Not just a country album, so it wasn't pro country.
1: Okay.
0: Country so and
1: like
0: western.
1: Dottie West kind of stuff.
0: Come
1: man.
0: Out a few weeks ago.
1: Yeah.
0: And I kind of like it.
1: Yeah.
2: Really?
0: But it
2: because
0: is pure old school.
2: I remember the one that we played, all of us were like,
0: It's not going to be in my, I'm taking this to a desert island kind of albums, but
2: yeah.
0: I like it.
3: All right. We've got time for one more tune.
0: Sure.
3: Okay. Tune and clue number 6. This worldwide artist recorded a new verse of this song for the 2014 NBA playoffs on an ESPN promo. It used the word playoffs 7 times in 1 minute.
0: Wow.
3: The original song topped the charts in 20 different nations. Here is your tune number 6.
2: Steve.
4: Maitland.
2: That is Kesha. Timber.
3: It's featuring Kesha.
2: Oh, what's his name? Mr. Worldwide.
0: You already guessed, Steve.
1: Premier.
0: Kesha.
1: No,
0: you blew
3: man.
0: it.

0: it
1: goes to Maitland. Pitbull featuring Kesha. Timber.
2: That's right. That's why I said this worldwide artist.
0: Yeah, I know. As soon as you said that, I was like, oh, it's, you know, that guy, that name. That name will come to me. I love this song.
1: He's just in town here,
3: yeah,
1: locally.
3: Yeah. I didn't know this was a Pitbull song, though. I just thought it was Kesha.
1: Well, and at first, she, like, wasn't paid a whole lot for it. I don't even think she was credited for it. But then when she went through all of her legal battles and everything, Pitbull was like, get her her money.
2: Oh,
0: really?
2: That's awesome.
1: And good on made him. Sure that she's, like, labeled on everything now as, like, featuring Kesha on this song.
4: Good on him.
2: Here he comes.

0: and my friends did this when he was in town, is everybody dresses like Pitbull, and they do different versions of Pitbull. And so they, we had some girls who didn't dress up, some girls who did. So they posted, like, there's two different types of friends in the friend group. But one of our friends is pregnant, and another one's very artistic, so they... they painted a globe on her belly so she could be Mr. Robot.
1: Mrs. Robot.
0: It was so damn funny.
2: All right, I've seen all the videos of people in the bald caps. Like, I'm sure the first time that happened at one of his concerts, he looked out and was like, what the hell is happening? Yeah,
3: that's what you're taking from this.
4: I did not realize that was a thing until just recently.
0: Oh, like, my God, it's so funny.
2: You mentioned, like, the two different girls at a Pitbull concert. He said, and now he says, he's like, all my baldies and all my baddies.
0: Yes.
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8: We are in the middle of Name That Tune. Do we have a scoreboard update?
1: Yeah, I have 3 hot wings, 2, mate 1. Steve could have had one, but he gave it to mate out of kindness and failure. Yeah,
9: she seemed like she needed it, though.
8: Yeah.
10: Yeah, obviously.
8: You'll be able to come back. I've got a few more tunes left for you, and we are on Tune and Clue number 7. Even though this song has nothing to do with Boston, it is played at Red Sox home games in Fenway Park. Free beer.
1: Sweet Caroline, Neil Diamond.
8: That's right. And they play it before the Red Sox bat in the 8th inning.
1: All I could think of was the title of the song, or for the title was, bam, bam, bam.

0: This proves this and the killer song at Michigan. The songs don't necessarily have anything to do with the region. But it's what the Free Beer and Hot Wings show has said forever. People love a sing-along. It's so hot.
1: So we just got to listen to this whole thing.
0: Yep.

0: Great song. And now it is time for Tune and Clue number 8. This tune made its official on-air debut on November 3rd, 1990, during an opening night game between the Los Angeles Lakers and the San Antonio Spurs. The broadcaster behind this theme.
1: Steve.
0: Free beer.
2: John Tesh, Round Ball Rock.
3: Oh, man.
0: The broadcaster behind this theme. Conceived the melody while covering the Tour de France in France. To keep from forgetting the tune, he called his New York answering machine at 2 o'clock in the morning and sang the melody into it.
2: Worked like a charm.
0: It sure did.
2: I love that video of him playing that answering machine message on the stage and then

0: dancing into it. And now it's back as the NBA theme.
1: All I can hear is basketball. Yeah. Gimme the ball because I'm gonna dunk it.
2: Was that Tim Robinson?
3: Yeah.
1: It was Tim Robinson and Jason Tatum.
3: Yeah. All right. That's a solid song. Theme song, really, but still a tune nonetheless. And now it's time for Tune and Clue number 9. On October 10th, 1998, during a homecoming game against Purdue, Camp Randall Stadium played this song.
1: Come on.
0: Oh, dang it.
2: House of Pain, Jump Around.

0: impressed that you're jumping on the beat.
1: I practice every year.
2: Yeah.
3: Do you do it in the stadium?
1: Hell yeah. Everybody does. But in the stadium, it feels like the stadium will fall down.
3: Okay, another like Midwest experience I had after I moved here was going to that game with my dad because they were playing Army. And they started doing this and I was like, this whole place is shaking. Mm-hmm. Like, it was shaking. But, yeah, at the end of the third quarter during every home football game at the stadium, this song plays over the speakers for 2.5 full minutes. Fans, students, and players, and broadcasters.
2: It's awesome.
3: Bounce in unison, causing the stadium and nearby press boxes to physically shake.
4: Mm-hmm. I think it registers on the Richter scale, doesn't it?
2: I think
4: like
2: it has.
4: Locally, yeah. Like, obviously, yeah. Very faintly, but...
2: That was started by a player was injured. I forget who it was. I think it was a big offensive lineman, probably at Wisconsin. And he put together a playlist for pregame. He's like, we need peppier music. The fans don't care about the game. So he put it on there and he's like, ah, people like this one. And then they happened to play it then. And
5: oh, that's funny.
2: Boom.
3: All right.
5: Completely by accident.
2: Yep.
3: Speaking of registering tremors, Tune and Clue, number 10, is going to touch on that too. This song became the most famous entrance song in college football history after Virginia Tech. Free beer.
2: Metallica, Enter Sandman.
3: Yes, I'll finish the clue and then we'll play it. Actually, no, this song plays for like a minute before music comes in.
5: Yeah,
3: so,
5: yeah,
3: yes.
5: It's a bit of a build.
3: The tradition, it began on August 27th in 2000 at Lane Stadium after the school installed the first major video board. The famous synchronized crowd jumping started during a 2001 game against Miami when members of the marching Virginians started bouncing to stay warm. The crowd movement is so unified and so powerful that local seismographs have literally registered many tremors when this song plays.
2: I've not been there for it, but I'm told by people who've seen it, it's the best entrance in college football.
3: Oh, so cool. We just got another minute.
2: Yes.
5: Yeah, do you have any more facts that you can keep reading?
3: This is a good band. They've had a lot of number one songs. Mm.
2: Virginia Tech, the Hokies, that's another name for a chicken.
3: Is it really?
2: Yeah.
4: Okay, I think the lyrics are... Oh, no, not here.
2: By this point, special teams players are walking out. They're like, we don't even know if we'll play!
5: Sweet Caroline. Oh, bum, different song. Bum,
4: bum. Say your prayers, little one.
3: Okay, friends, it is time for Tune and Clue number 11. At least three Vikings players have denied being this singer's Minnesota connection.
6: Maitland. That's Lizzo. Truth Hurts.
3: That's right.
6: It's the edited one.
3: Well, it says the B word.
6: Oh, okay.
3: Yeah.

0: Very catchy song.
1: Oh, God.
2: So oh, this good. Whole album is so good.
0: So does she reference the Vikings?
2: Right here.
1: Is the Vikings themselves have said, we're going to figure out who this was. Stephon Diggs actually said, I've been
0: That's
1: waiting to ask her that question since I heard the song. I need to know, is what he told Sports Illustrated.
0: He's the first one I thought. I bet it's Stephon Diggs.
3: I don't, I mean, I can't be critical or criticize or crit-

0: critique many lyrics, but I took a DNA test. Turns out I'm 100% that bitch is one of the greatest lines.
1: I love it.
2: She pulled it from a tweet, actually.
0: It's such a great line.
2: Yeah, she pulled it from a girl on Twitter, and this girl on Twitter reached out to her and was like, hey, you liked this and retweeted it, and now you're using it in a song, so she gets credit. All right, it is time for Tune and Clue number 12. The melody of this tune is chanted by soccer fans across the world, but it actually started in 2003.
1: The White Stripes, Seven Nation Army.
2: That's right. And in Italy, rather than going bomb, bomb, they go pa, pa, like they do a pa noise.
1: Really?
2: Instead of a pa.
1: Just
2: noise.
1: A pa.

0: Yeah.
1: That's a great song.
2: So good. Anything that allows people to stomp is...
1: We're a simple bunch.
2: I mean, it's true, though. Especially, like, I can't, you know, speak for European soccer stadiums, but I know a lot of stadiums here are aluminum bleachers. And, man, it resonates.
3: It's
2: good.
3: Oh, here it comes, right here.

0: I've got two more tunes and two more clues. I'll name that tune Sports Edition. Tune and clue number 13. This motivational anthem has been widely adopted by Olympic champions, professional sports franchises, and global athletic events. In 2015, researchers wanted to study a British swimmer's training and musical accompaniments for 3 months to see what helps them train better. They concluded that this tune is one of the best when it comes to increasing power and speed during intense exercise periods.
1: Hmm.
0: Here is your tune, number 13.
2: Pretty.
3: Steve. Maitland.
2: Steve.

0: through Sandman.
1: You get one shot.
2: No.
3: Who was the next? Was it
1: I got it. Steve? That was just a question.
2: Nope.
3: Who was it? It was Steve.
1: It was me.
2: I think
1: it was
2: so.
1: Me.
2: It was Eminem. Hot Wings, go ahead. Go ahead, Hot Wings.
4: No, it was me after Steve.
1: Lose yourself, Eminem. We all get credit.

0: 100, that's even more unbelievable.
1: That's basically a Camry.
0: Oh, they sucked.
2: America.
3: God, this is so
0: I mean,
3: great,
0: comparatively
3: though.
0: Speaking, they were
1: is his
0: fun.
1: Is his pop-up restaurant, is that
3: I think it's
1: just
3: a
1: pop-up?
0: I think, no, I think it's permanent.
1: Oh,
0: yeah, it's
1: it
0: permanent,
1: is?
0: Yeah.
2: All right, are we all ready for Tune and Clue number 14?
1: Yes.
2: Ready. Final tune and final clue of the day. This tune was a standard at Joe Louis Arena during the Red Wings' 4 championship runs in the 1990s and 2000s. When it closed its doors on April 9th, 2017, fans sang it goodbye with one last in unison belt of one of the most famous lines of this song.
4: Oh, Maitland.
2: Oh, Maitland.
4: It's Journey, Don't Stop Believin'.
0: Yeah.

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1: It was.
0: And the brand. Remember, because the announcer was across the street, worked at the morning show across the street.
1: Yeah.
0: Kevin Yan, right?
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0: Perfect voiceover.
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0: Forwards.
1: Oh, pass.
0: What is another name for Mach 1?
1: Speed of sound.
0: What is the highest possible FICO or credit score?
1: 800.
0: What is another name for an Academy Award?
1: Grammy.
0: In what Star Wars film was Lando Calrissian introduced?
1: Episode 4.
0: What is the largest city in Alaska?
1: Nome.
0: What rapper's real name is Calvin Broaddus?
1: Pass.
0: What are the three main fossil fuels?
1: Crude oil, natural gas, and coal.
0: What novel is set on a desert planet inhabited by giant sandworms?
1: Oh, dang.
0: Wasn't bad. You got through 10.
1: Yeah.
0: We didn't get an answer for all 10. Let's score this game. Number one, which European explorer landed in the Dominican Republic in 1492?
2: Lorenzo said Christopher Columbus.
0: That is correct. What is the term for a word that is spelled the same backwards and forwards?
2: Lorenzo passed.
0: Steve, I know you know.
3: Mm-hmm.
0: What is it?
3: Palindrome.
0: Palindrome. Mach 1 is another name for what?
2: Lorenzo said the speed of sound.
0: Correct. What's the highest possible score, a FICO score or credit score?
2: Lorenzo said 800.
0: It is incorrect. Caitlin.
4: 750?
0: No, Steve.
3: Like 850, right?
0: 850.
4: Oh.
1: 850.
0: What is another name
5: Suddenly
0: for...
5: Suddenly so many people just got farther away than they thought.
0: What is another name for an Academy Award?
2: Lorenzo said a Grammy.
0: Negative. Maitland.
4: Oscar.
0: Yes. In what Star Wars film was Lando Calrissian introduced?
2: Lorenzo said episode 4.
0: That's incorrect. Noted Star Wars hawk. Yeah. Steve, what is it?
3: It's episode 6, of course.
0: What's the name of the movie?
3: Right, it's The Reckoning.
0: No. Maitland?
4: Episode 2?
1: Empire Strikes Back.
0: Empire Strikes Back.
5: Which technically I think would be episode 5.
0: Yes.
5: If you're scoring at home.
0: What is the largest city in Alaska?
2: Lorenzo said Nome.
0: No. Maitland?
4: Anchorage.
0: Yes. What rapper's real name is Calvin Broaddus?
2: Lorenzo passed.
0: Steve.
3: Snoop.
0: Snoop Dogg. Oh, what are the three main fossil fuels?
2: Lorenzo said crude oil, natural gas, and coal.
0: Yes!
3: Woo! Look at that.
0: First time somebody got it within the game. Steve, your month and a half long nightmare is over. That question will be retired for a week or so. What novel is set on a desert planet inhabited by giant sandworms?
2: The buzzer sounded.
0: Anybody know?
4: Dune.
0: Anybody think about saying Tremors?
1: I the buzzer's going.
5: If I think giant sandworms, I always think Tremors.
0: Thank you, Lorenzo. I think that or maybe Beetlejuice, but I also didn't see Dune.
4: Oh, yeah.
0: One more thing. What did we learn on the way? You know, football is back. Have you heard? Football is back.
5: I've heard that.
0: Played a few games this weekend.
5: Yeah.
0: College and pro. 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
1: Then they give up that touchdown. I'm like, well, there goes the shutout, but they'll probably win 35-10.
2: Yeah.
1: And it was 14. Then it felt like they were going to lose for sure.
2: Yeah.
1: Especially at the end of regulation when they needed a tie and the Lions had them 4th and 12 in their own end and they got the first down. Come on, man. We'll see. They're going to clean it up. You'll hear about that coming up at 10.

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2: What do we learn in just a moment? First, one more thing. One more thing starts out with a simple promotion at a zoo in the United Kingdom. You know how they'll do certain things, like museums will do that, where they have those traveling shows, and for this month it's the dinosaurs that move or whatever.
3: Sure. Mm-hmm. Yeah.
2: Well, this one, it was a special tour they put together so that you could be face to face with some of the biggest predators from the animal world, right?
1: I like the idea that they would just call it dinosaurs that move.
2: I think that's what they call it.
1: Not stationary dinosaurs.
3: No, I'm tired of static dinosauring.
2: They promoted that it would involve face-to-face with some of the zoo's most iconic animals, including Sumatran tigers and more. They then suggest buying tickets online, and that's where they run into a problem. Because the options for purchase include adult predator tour and child predator tour.
1: Oh, no. Adult predator is bad enough.
2: Yep. Obviously, what they meant are children's prices. Adult tickets are this price. But the way everyone read it was you can buy to go on the child predator tour.
1: Yeah.
2: Which is
1: maybe
2: weird.
1: Change it to kid predator. No, that's not better.
2: The zoo spokesperson said that the tour had been unfortunately named, and we will correct it post-haste.
3: Oh, chip, my chip. God. Ridiculous.
2: What do we learn today?
1: See,
2: Maitland, what did you learn?
4: I learned that there's a TSA agent in Iowa that got some free whiskey.
2: You did. Steve, what did you learn?
1: I learned that the Chrysler 200 came in pretty good blue.
2: Kelly, what did you learn?
5: I learned so many things, but my favorite thing I learned is that Venus de Milo is also known as Lucky Bat at Handy's and Face Party Sue.
2: Hot Wings, what did you learn?
3: I learned that Steve only protects his children after they've been attacked.
2: More about revenge, less about Papa Bear. I learned via Kelly through Tommy, the Heimlich remover is right next to the Tide Pen.
5: That's right.
3: That's right.
2: That's all for today. It is the Free Beer and Hot Wings Show.
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Orleans Rock Radio, Banana 101.5. Hey, what's up? It's Tony LaBrie. Good morning. Hope you had an awesome weekend. Pretty awesome starting the work week with a Lions win, right? Hell yes. What a nail biter. But amazingly, they pulled it off. All right, let's get to work

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hates it when we shorten his name to Dick. Especially since his name is Ryan. 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

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What would you do with some extra cash? I'm not talking a few bucks here. I'm not even talking $1,000 or $10,000 or $15,000. 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

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We're going to find out on Thursday when we fuel your life. 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
1: You only graduate from college once. 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
2: Julie Jerkoff. Forgive me, Kirkoff.
1: You don't know Julie Jerkoff, Alex?
3: I don't. No, I don't.
1: What about Gloria Gangbang?
3: Yeah, absolutely.
1: David Double Penetration. Oh, I'm sorry.
3: Randy Dutch Rudder. What?
1: Oh. Angela Orgasm. Oh, no.
3: Nora Knob Gobbler.
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Flint's Rock Radio, Banana 101.5, New Rock from the band Let Down. That is Do It For The Love. You know, I keep getting messages and questions like, hey, are you guys giving away tickets to the Michigan Renaissance Festival? Simple answer, yes. And actually, several ways to win. I'll tell you how you can score your tickets here coming up after Cage the Elephant and Filter.

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Coming up today at 6, it's Dumber Than the Show Trivia Revisited. So if you missed it this morning, you'll have another shot to listen right here on Flint's Banana 101.5.

It's Rock Radio, Banana 101.5. We're blowing out more tickets to the Michigan Renaissance Festival this week. Chris Monroe will give you a shot to win today through the Banana app, roughly around 1:30. You can also sign up to score a 4-pack of passes on the Banana app right now. And then coming up in the 11 o'clock hour, I will call a lucky winner. Lots of tickets to give away, so lots of opportunities.

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Flint's Rock Radio, Banana 101.5. You know, if Johnny Frank from Bill Murray and Jeremy McKinnon from A Day to Remember had never bumped into each other at the gym, that song and that collaboration never would have existed. It was literally those two bumping into each other at the gym is what formed, I guess you could say, now a friendship. They had never met each other in person before, and then next thing you know, they put out that song, Always Let You Down. What's happening? I'm Tony LaBrie, rolling through over an hour of nonstop Banana Rock presented by Flint City T-Shirts.

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Not only did Jane Bainter, who was Perry Farrell's roommate back in Hollywood back in the mid-80s, not only did she inspire this song, but her struggle with heroin addiction is what inspired

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be at the shop on Wednesday. They've been around since like the mid-90s. I think it was like 94 when they first came out. So we've got that one. And then Friday night and Saturday, tribute nights. Check out these tributes we got. Friday night, it's a tribute to Depeche Mode and Nine Inch Nails. Music for the masses. Don't miss that tribute. Saturday night, Domination Detroit, a tribute to Pantera and Mother's Butter, a tribute to Clutch. So all three of those shows, you can still get your tickets for at themachineshop.info. Unfortunately, if you didn't get your tickets for Machine Head on Sunday, you're missing out because An Evening with Machine Head sold out really, really fast.

Flint's Rock Radio, Banana 101.5. Thanks for hanging with us this past weekend at the Machine Shop. Had a great weekend. We're back at it this week. We got like four shows this week coming up. One sold out, so we won't focus too much on that. But the other three, let's talk about. So Finland Rockers, the Rasmus, and they've been around for a long time. They're going

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Did you sign up to win tickets to the Michigan Renaissance Festival on our app? 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I might announce your name coming up after Zeppelin and

0: Flint Rock Radio Banana 101.5. Congrats to Anthony Sterling. He picked up a four-pack of passes to the Michigan Renaissance Festival. I tried to call him, but in, you know, typical 2026 listener fashion, he didn't answer his phone. And I don't blame him for that. I never answer my phone when I don't recognize the number, so I totally get it. But we'll get in touch with him, and we'll get him his four-pack of tickets to the RenFest. 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
2: Were you ever the one to dip out of parties and make your friends wonder where you went, like you needed an air tag stuck in your shoe? I went to a party with our roommate, Doug Hot Wings. And I saw some girl I liked, and then she immediately started to like him, so I got sad. It wasn't his fault. 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
2: I was walking
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Just kicking off 40 minutes of nonstop banana rock for the Monday workday. Got the new one here from Papa Roach featuring Indian rapper Hanu Mankind. Check this out. It's See You in Hell.

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You got some rough-looking carpet. 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

Flynn's Rock Radio, Banana 101.5. You know, Tony Iommi is getting ready to put out his first solo album in like 21 years. It's coming out October 23rd. He also did this interview recently where he was talking about how he was approached by producer Andrew Watt, who worked with, you know, Ozzy in the past, and wanted to do one more Black Sabbath record with all original members. But Tony Iommi said he didn't want to do it, mainly because producer Andrew Watt had never worked with Black Sabbath. He had never worked with drummer Bill Ward. And he said, you know what? We put out the 13 album. And he goes, I just didn't want to put out another record and go, yeah, here's another one for you.

0: 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We're handy like that.
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Starting this Thursday, we are going to fuel your freaking life with $25,000. 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Mark your calendar. Be ready this Thursday for your first code at 8 o'clock during the Free Beer and Hot Wings show. I'm Tony LeBrie. Boy, it was a chilly one this morning. We actually dipped into the 40s. First time in the 40s in over 100 days here in Michigan. Actually, speaking of, if you planted any trees or bushes around the house this year, here's something you don't want to forget before winter gets here. Fresh mulch. 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
2: When did you realize you were with an idiot or that you're an idiot?
3: A car full of us girls. We were going to eat. And, you know, there's signs on the road telling you things as drivers. Well, there was a sign with an airplane and an arrow. And I said, the airplanes can't see that sign, so what's it doing there? Dead serious. I'm blonde, but dead serious. And everybody got quiet and laughed. And I'm, you know, I'm old enough to drive, so old enough to know better. And yeah, I'm freaking 41, and I still can't tell.
4: Yeah. Nikki, are you the same one who questions, like, how do the deer know where to cross with the deer crossing sign?
3: And I deliver for a living. I drive for Amazon, so yeah, don't even.
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We're like that tattoo you got one wild night. Permanent. A little blurry. And your mom probably hates us.

You hear a piece of Boblo history is back. Yeah, we're talking Boblo Island Amusement Park in Detroit. I'll break down the details after this new one from Nickelback. Here's Rattle the Cage.

Flint's Rock Radio, Banana 101.5. There's new Nickelback featuring John 5. That's Rattle the Cage. You remember Bablo Island? God, that was such a huge deal back in the day. I mean, it's been shut down for, what, I think 30-plus years now, if I'm not mistaken. It first opened back in, like, the 1800s, which is crazy to think. Well, if you went to Bablo Island back in the day, chances are you either rode the SS Columbia or the SS St. Clair. Well, now the SS St. Clair is open, and it's a floating museum, which is pretty cool. So it was built in 1910, spent decades carrying families to and from Bablo Island. Well, the boat is now open at Riverside Marina in Detroit, where visitors can walk through the lower deck and see Bablo souvenirs, historical artifacts, and original equipment, which is pretty cool. I remember I went to Bablo Island once as a kid. Vague memory of it. I remember my older sister took me, but that's all that I really do remember is that I actually went. But that's about it. If you open up the Banana 101.5 app, we'll bring

0: 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We'll give you some info on hours and ticket information and all that good jazz.
1: Ooh, I love a first-time band at the Machine Shop. Hey, it's Maggie Meadows making their Machine Shop debut this Wednesday night. It's the Rasmus. And if you think this is a new band, think again. The band formed in Finland in 1994. And they're still killing it today. Tickets are available. Doors at 7 o'clock. I'm really excited to check these guys out. It's the Rasmus at the Shop with Flint's Rock Radio. 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

Mornings, Rock Radio, Banana 101.5. We're just kicking off 40 minutes of nonstop Banana Rock with a song that kind of explores the mental headspace of not wanting to bring anyone into your life, and then a stubborn way of yearning for change, but not really knowing how to make that change. This is Ryan Purds with Sour.

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Flint's Rock Radio, Banana 101.5. Congrats to Anthony Sterling. I think he goes by Tony. He won a 4-pack of passes to the Michigan Renaissance Festival earlier today. You could be next. Coming up here in the 1 o'clock hour, Chris Monroe will give you a shot to win a 4-pack. Just keep an eye on your app. He'll send out an alert a little later on for your shot to win. I'm Tony LaBrie. Thanks so much for hanging today. Have an awesome afternoon. We'll throw down again tomorrow after the Free Beer and Hot Wings show starting at 10. Have a good one. Later.

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1: A man from Mexico was showing off his 19-inch wiener on the Daily Mail. I'm not one to send D-pics or whip it out. Not really my thing. Not an animal. But if I had that one, it'd be taped to my ear like I was doing customer service phone calls all day long.
0: Yeah. 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

you do what they told ya. Now you do what they told ya. Now you do what they told ya. Now you do what they told ya.

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And now you do what they told you. And now you do what they told you. And now you do what they told you.

Flint's Rock Radio, Banana 101.5. What's going on? I'm Chris Monroe, just stepping in for the day. Hope you had a great weekend. Mine, not too bad. Got to go have a golf outing, went to the Ren Fest with the kid. Now I'm just tired. Anyways, it's Breaking Benjamin, Awaken on the Banana.

0: Flint's Rock Radio, Banana 101.5. What's going on? I'm Chris Monroe. Just mentioned a few minutes ago, I had a chance to hit the Michigan Renaissance Festival over the weekend with the kid, and we had a great time out there. We always try to make a couple trips, and if you want to go, we can save you some money, because coming up in just a little bit, I'm going to give away a 4-pack of tickets to the Michigan Renaissance Festival. Just keep an eye on your Banana app. I'll let you know when to call and what caller to be, and you'll be off to the RenFest for free, which is always the best way to go. Gives you a little extra money for some turkey legs and some beer or soup in a bread bowl or whatever your favorite is. But those tickets are coming up.
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Turn up the rod. 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

0: Flint's Rock Radio, Banana 101.5. What's going on? I'm Chris Monroe. Just sent out the alert on the Banana app a few minutes ago, trying to give away a 4-pack of tickets to the Michigan Renaissance Festival. And Rachel was caller 13. She's got those tickets, so she'll be able to head out there and save a little bit of money. 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But I just went out to the RenFest yesterday, actually, with my kid, and we had a great time out there. It's always fun to get out there. 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And again, tomorrow during the 1 o'clock hour.
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2: Were you ever the one to dip out of parties and make your friends wonder where you went, like you needed an air tag stuck in your shoe? I went to a party with our roommate, Doug Hot Wings. And I saw some girl I liked, and then she immediately started to like him, so I got sad. It wasn't his fault. But so then I just dipped, and I thought, I'll walk back home. I got chased so far by a mad dog that night.
3: What?
2: I was walking by.
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5: yeah. 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
2: 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What's the number one behavior? 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

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Some big money on the line this week with Dumber Than the Show trivia this morning. I believe Maitland's jackpot was at $900. If you missed that, we'll replay it for you coming up just after 6. And later on, some point this week, Hot Wings will be defending his $2,700 pot. So they play every morning at 8:30 if you want to give it a go. Here's Shinedown and Young Again.

We enjoy killing time at work, too. Here's another one for you to keep the day going on Flynn's Rock Radio. 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

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I'm Chris Monroe, and starting on Thursday, we're trying to fuel your life. We've got $25,000 on the line, so mark your calendar. 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A Switch 2 with Zelda. That'd be okay. You can just send that right here to the station. I'm all about it. 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
2: When did you realize you were with an idiot or that you're an idiot?
3: A car full of us girls, we were going to eat. And, you know, there's signs on the road telling you things as drivers. Well, there was a sign with an airplane and an arrow. And I said, the airplanes can't see that sign, so what's it doing there? Dead serious. I'm blonde, but dead serious. And everybody got quiet and laughed. And I'm old enough to drive, so old enough to know better. And yeah, I'm freaking 41, and I still can't tell.
4: Yeah. Nikki, are you the same one who questions, like, how do the deer know where to cross with the deer crossing
3: don't even.
4: Sign?
3: And I deliver for a living. I drive for Amazon, so yeah, don't even.
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1: Von Tag lieben, Klausen, Globen.

Clint's Rock Radio, Banana 101.5. What's happening? I'm Chris Monroe. There's nothing we can do about summer leaving us. That's just one of the downsides of living in Michigan. But we do get all the seasons in their full effect, which is a cool thing. And if you're

0: Flint's Rock Radio, Banana 101.5 with Autumn Kings and Gone, Gone, Gone. As we get into this time of year, you know, football's back, the season's starting to change, chilly season right around the corner, and if you're a fan of the leaves changing, that's coming up here soon. As always, the Upper Peninsula is going to see the color change a lot sooner than we will, possibly as early as, you know, the leaves starting to change now. But as far as the UP goes, September 21st, the leaves will be changing all across most of the Upper Peninsula. But most of the UP is expected to peak in color around October 7th. And by October 21st, more so in the Lower Peninsula. So keep that in mind if you're planning some trips to go driving around looking at the colors. It's a nice, relaxing thing to do. And not every state gets to do that. So you can get all the details on when the leaves change and some great places to go check them out right now on the Banana app.
1: 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And Friday, it's Domination Detroit, a tribute to Pantera and a tribute to Clutch with Mother's Butter. 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

Flint Rock Radio, Banana 101.5 with the Pumpkins as we get into another 40 minutes of nonstop Banana Rock. Happy Monday. Hope you had a great weekend. It's Greta Van Fleet and Play Your Games.

Flint's Rock Radio, Banana 101.5. I'm Chris Monroe. Super excited as the Banana Bad Bowlers League returns this Wednesday at Grand Blanc Lanes. Another sold-out season, season number 17. And this year, I'm actually jumping back on a team and bowling. I normally don't get to do that, but super excited to do it. We'll see all the bad bowlers on Wednesday. So Chili Peppers on the Banana. Standing.

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Flint's Rock Radio, Banana 101.5. What's going on? I'm Chris Monroe, and as I get older, I start thinking about things I still want to do in life, possibly move south for the later years of my life, enjoy the weather. And, you know, I think everybody looks to do something like that at least once in their life, which is why I was really sad to see a story of a Michigan man that he was 20 years old, had just moved to Florida to take part in the Disney College program. And 1 week after being there, he was killed by a bolt of lightning. That is just crazy to me. He's there for 1 week and gets struck by lightning and unfortunately passed away.

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Banana 101.5, Flint's Rock Radio.

0: Flint's Rock Radio, Banana 101.5. What's going on? I'm Chris Monroe, back at it this week at the Machine Shop. Coming up on Wednesday, it's the Rasmus. And on Friday, Music for the Masses, which is a Depeche Mode tribute band. So you can check those out this week. But it doesn't end there. A lot of other great shows coming up. Alien Ant Farm celebrating 25 years of anthology. That show's going down September 24th. Emo Night Live coming up. We've got Wednesday 13. Let's see. Demon Jones, Saving Abel, Iron Snake. The list goes on and on. Check out themachineshop.info. 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
3: 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What's the number one behavior? 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

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I'm Chris Monroe in for Maggie Meadows today. She's taking a longer weekend, and we'll be back in tomorrow. Here's a Perfect Circle, Starless.

Flint's Rock Radio, Banana 101.5. What's happening? I'm Chris Monroe. This is your home to the free beer and hot wings show. And coming up sometime this week, Hot Wings will be defending $2,700 with Dumber Than the Show trivia. This morning, Maitland was in the hot seat. She's got $900 on the line. And if you missed it, we'll replay it for you coming up just after 6 o'clock.

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Rock Radio, Banana 101.5. What's up? I'm Chris Monroe. We've got $25,000 on the line starting up on Thursday. I'll get you all the details coming up here in

an afternoon crash. And neither will you. Yeah. Just rock at work with us.

0: Flint Rock Radio, Banana 101.5 with The Offspring. 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Coming up on Thursday, we're going to fuel your life with $25,000. 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Think about it. It's September right now. You get $25,000. That'll take care of one of the upcoming holidays, if not all of them, that's for sure. Could have a great Christmas, great Thanksgiving, or just go away for a while and you'll be all good to go. But the only way to win that is to be listening 8 a.m. Thursday morning. We'll give you all complete details on it, and we'll get going with that and fuel your life. 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
2: When did you realize you were with an idiot or that you're an idiot?
3: A car full of us girls, we were going to eat. And, you know, there's signs on the road telling you things as drivers. Well, there was a sign with an airplane and an arrow. And I said, the airplanes can't see that sign, so what's it doing there? Dead serious. I'm blonde, but dead serious. And everybody got quiet and laughed. And I'm old enough to drive, so old enough to know better. And yeah, I'm freaking 41, and I still can't tell.
4: Yeah. Nikki, are you the same one who questions, like, how do the deer know where to cross with the deer crossing
3: sign?
4: Don't
3: even. And I deliver for a living. I drive for Amazon, so yeah, don't even.
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got this job. But we'll keep doing it till they kick us out. We are Banana 101.5, Flint's Rock Radio.

Flint's Rock Radio, Banana 101.5. What's going on? I'm Chris Monroe. Appreciate you being here. Hope your Monday's treating you well. Keep things moving now with Letdown. This one's called Do It For The Love. Man on a

Flint Rock Radio, Banana 101.5, Let Down, Do It For The Love. If you want to relive some of your younger life, get some nostalgia going on, you can head down to Detroit because the Bobolo boat is back and you can finally step aboard the boat itself, which is pretty cool. I think if you're old enough anyways, got to be pretty much at least 40.

0: at this point to remember this, but Babalo Island Amusement Park was awesome when we were growing up, and you had to take a boat to get there, and that was always part of the fun, to hop on the boat and head to Babalo Island. And now you can step back on it. It doesn't go anywhere. Just know that going in, but at least you can get back on the boat. They're trying to raise money for its restoration as well, so it's pretty sweet. You can check it out. 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

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I'm Chris Monroe in for Maggie Meadows today. Just taking an extended weekend. She will be back in tomorrow. Keep things rolling on with Cage the Elephant. Beaches in Tennessee. They won't

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Coming up sometime this week, whenever it is Hot Wings' turn to play, $2,700 will be on the line. 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

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What's happening? I'm Chris Monroe. 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
1: When did you realize you were with an idiot or that you're an idiot?
2: A car full of us girls, we were going to eat. And, you know, there's signs on the road telling you things as drivers. Well, there was a sign with an airplane and an arrow. And I said, the airplanes can't see that sign, so what's it doing there? Dead serious. I'm blonde, but dead serious. And everybody got quiet and laughed. And I'm old enough to drive, so old enough to know better. And yeah, I'm freaking 41, and I still can't tell.
3: Yeah. Nikki, are you the same one who questions, like, how do the deer know where to cross with the deer crossing
2: sign? And I deliver for a living. I drive for Amazon, so yeah, don't even.
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Flint's Rock Radio, Banana 101.5. Coming up this week, a couple shows for you to check out at the Machine Shop. 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And on Friday night, it is Music for the Masses, which is a Depeche Mode tribute band. 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

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Godsmack inside the 5 o'clock happy hour, presented by Scratch Barbecue and Catering. If you've got an event coming up here, maybe some sports days, going to have a bunch of people over, Scratch Barbecue can definitely make sure you got the good food for it. We'll keep things moving now.

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Right now, we've got some Bill Murray and A Day to Remember. This one is Always Let You Down.

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0: Flint Rock Radio, Benina 101.5. If you missed Dumber Than the Show trivia this morning, we'll replay it for you coming up just after 6 o'clock. It was Maitland in the hot seat this morning with $900 on the line. 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
1: What animated young girl had a pet monkey named Boots?
2: Dora the Explorer.
1: What automaker's logo is a three-pointed star?
2: Mercedes-Benz.
1: Bern is the capital of what European country?
2: Yes.
1: What is the name of the ancient Greek sculpture of a woman that is now missing its arms?
2: Pass.
1: What is the study of fossils called?
2: Paleontology.
1: Bern is the capital of what European country?
2: Greece.
1: What is the name of the ancient Greek sculpture of a woman that is now missing its arms?
2: Aphrodite.
1: Time. David, how do you think you did?
2: Okay, there's a couple that I really wasn't sure on at all, but...
1: All right. Fair enough. We'll put you on hold. It's already been done. We'll wave Maitland back on in. She can have her time on the game. Maitland, welcome back into the room.
3: Thank you.
1: How was your time in the hallway?
3: It's nice.
1: Okay, great. I asked David 5 questions. He provided answers and is now on hold. Would you like the same routine?
3: I would.
1: Great. Maitland, your time on Dumber Than the Show trivia begins in 3, 2, 1. What animated young girl had a pet monkey named Boots?
3: Oh, Dora.
1: What automaker's logo is a three-pointed star?
3: Oh, Mercedes?
1: Bern is the capital of what European country?
3: Let's go the Czech Republic. I don't know.
1: What is the name of the ancient Greek sculpture of a woman that is now missing its arms?
3: Venus.
1: What is the study of fossils called?
3: Paleontology.
1: Time. How do you think you did?
3: A couple guesses, but I think okay.
1: Okay. Let's bring David back in to score this game. Welcome back, David. Question number one.
2: Hello?
1: What animated young girl had a pet monkey named Boots? Maitland quickly said Dora. David surprised me a little bit in how quickly he said Dora the Explorer. You're both correct. It's Dora the Explorer. Tied at 1. Question number 2. What automaker's logo is a three-pointed star? David said Mercedes-Benz. Maitland said Mercedes. Well, except Mercedes, certainly it is Mercedes-Benz. Tied at 2.
3: Ooh.
1: Question number 3. Bern is the capital of what European country? This one was tough on both of you. David passed, came back around, and guessed Greece. Maitland thought about it for a minute and threw out the Czech Republic. It is neither of those. Mm-hmm. Everybody thinks of Zurich, but it's Switzerland.
4: Oh.
3: Okay.
1: Switzerland is the... Bern is the capital of Switzerland. Still tied at 2. Question number 4. What is the name of the ancient Greek sculpture of a woman that is now missing its arms? David passed, came back and said Aphrodite. Maitland said Venus. Some people believe the sculpture is of Aphrodite, and it is called Venus de Milo.
4: Mm.
1: It has to be the whole thing. It's the Venus de Milo.
3: Fair enough.
1: Unfortunately.
4: Locals call her lucky.
1: Yeah. Others call her bad at handies.
4: Old face party Sue.
5: Hey, you know her. Her arms fell off. Straight to face.
1: Yeah.

0: And question number five, we're still tied at two. What is the study of fossils called? David said paleontology. Maitland said paleontology. It is paleontology. We are tied at three and go to the clock.
1: Oh, boy. Yell it out louder, Hot Wings. Do it again.
0: We go to the clock.
1: Thank you. Thank you.
2: You're welcome.
1: All right. Neither of you were super fast. The winning time was 40.75 seconds. The losing time was just a hair under 1 minute and 3 seconds. The winning time today belongs to Maitland.
3: Good game, David.
0: Yeah, the passes will get you sometimes.
4: I don't mean to throw gas on your fire, but if you had chosen me for the $1,400, we'd be playing the Listener Wins song right now.
1: Oh, bummer.
0: Wow. Yeah.
4: David, I could have kept that to myself, couldn't I?
5: Yeah, it's okay. I thought I should have went for the more bigger money, but...
0: Mm-hmm. But the way you say it suggests
5: Maitland
0: you shouldn't
5: usually
0: have.
5: Doesn't do as well as you do.
4: Well, thank you, David.
1: Well said. Maitland's jackpot is now $1,000.
4: Thank you, man. Tuesday, people need advice and dumber than the show trivia on Banana 101.5.

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0: Flint's Rock Radio, Banana 101.5. We've got $25,000 that will be on the line starting on Thursday. 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Also, don't rule out a new snowblower. Winter is coming. But all that is coming up Thursday morning. We're going to fuel your life from Los Cabos Mexican Restaurant and Cantina on Flint's Rock Radio, Banana 101.5.
1: Hey, it's Chuck from Loudwire Nights. And man, I've got a few things in mind to help us through Monday night tonight. So

0: I'm thinking we hear some new music from Beartooth, maybe some new music from Spirit Box. Maybe we introduce a new edition of the Fight Club with some of the biggest albums that came out in 1991, 35 years ago. Yeah, this is what I'm thinking, man. This is what's rolling through my head. I think it's going to make Monday just a little bit better. I'm going to see you very soon, all right? Loudwire Night starts at 7 o'clock. Don't be late.
1: It's the kickoff.
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0: Flint Rock Radio, Banana 101.5. I tell you what, there is a festival for pretty much everything throughout Michigan. 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
2: Were you ever the one to dip out of parties and make your friends wonder where you went, like you needed an air tag stuck in your shoe? 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
5: yeah. Well, that you got to go past that dog.
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I'm Chris Monroe in for Maggie Meadows today. Appreciate you being here. Here's From Ashes to New.

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0: 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I'm Chris Monroe. That does it for me. I'm going to get out of here. Have a great rest of your night. Loudwire Nights heading in next. I will catch you tomorrow at 1.
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3: And I hope you've had a good Monday so far. I hope you had a great weekend. My weekend was pretty good, man. A little bit of football, a little bit of beer, catching up on my stories, too, which right now my stories include the new season of Ted Lasso, which is fantastic. And I am finally diving into the show Lioness, which I'm blown away by, man. I've heard a lot of people talk about it, and I finally dove in, and I'm hooked. I am hooked. Anything from Taylor Sheridan, I think it's safe to say that I'll get hooked within about 30 seconds. My name is Chuck. Thank you so much for letting me hang with you. And you are not letting me hang with you just so you can get a laundry list of the minutiae of my life. No, we are hanging together to celebrate one thing and one thing only, and that is rock and roll. And we've got a fun Monday night lined up doing just that. So, how about it, man? How about we get this show on the road? Loudwire Nights is on.

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Even your old ass can figure it out.

0: Loud War Nights, that is Mighty Metallica and One off of And Justice for All. My name is Chuck, and coming up in, oh, I don't know, just a couple of hours, we're going to jump into Mission Metallica tonight. And tonight we will hear from the Load album, we'll hear from the Reload album, we'll hear from 72 Seasons. So kind of that second half of the life of Metallica. That will be for Mission Metallica. We do that every weeknight, man. Three songs back to back to back. Right now, though, I got to take a quick break. When I get back, I've got the latest from Evanescence. 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
4: 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And everybody got quiet and laughed, and I'm, you know, I'm old enough to drive, so old enough to know better. 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
5: Yeah. 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
5: Sign?
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2: My mother was always very active and independent, and she was familiar with her neighborhood. 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
1: It's Loudwire Nights. That's the Chili Peppers. Before that, Manson with Sweet Dreams. And Manson is on the road right now with Zombie, The Who, and Orgy. And I had the chance to catch this tour recently. And I got to tell you, man, it's pretty killer. And I've never seen The Who before, but their Mongolian rock and roll, it sounded pretty badass. And they even covered Metallica's Sad But True in Mongolian, which, that's all I needed to hear. I was in. You get all the details you need on the rest of this tour.

0: Flatwire Nights, that is 3 Days Grace and Mayday off of their latest studio album that came out a year ago, Alienation. They've been using this entire year to celebrate Alienation, man. They played a bunch of shows in the States, played a bunch of shows in Europe. They're going to be back in the States in October for the final shows of the year. They'll be joined by I Prevail and the Funeral Portrait. You get all the cities, all the dates, all the ticket information, everything you need to see this tour at loudwire.com. I've said it before, I'm going to say it again. This is a tour you don't want to miss, and it's a tour you don't want to show up late for, because the Funeral Portrait opens the night. If you've never seen them before, they put on one of the most energetic, one of the most emotionally charged shows I've seen in a long time. Of course, then you've got I Prevail and 3 Days Grace. So, from start to finish, it's a killer night of rock and roll, man. So, come on. If you don't have tickets yet, start making plans. Everything you need right there at loudwire.com. Coming up after this break, I've got the latest from Royal Blood. That's next.
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2: Ooh, I love a first-time band at the Machine Shop. Hey, it's Maggie Meadows making their Machine Shop debut this Wednesday night. It's The Rasmus. And if you think this is a new band, think again. The band formed in...

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3: 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I will introduce you to the topic for this week's Fight Club. And it is a big one because one day back in 1991, we got our hands on three incredible albums, two from GNR, one from Ozzy. And that anniversary, it's coming up later this week. So I thought, you know what, let's dedicate the Fight Club to these albums. So I'll tell you more coming up very, very soon. Right now, though, as promised, new music from Royal Blood. This is 10 over 10. 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